0: President Trump to back any deal. Strait of Hormuz open. There can be no highly enriched uranium in Iran, and there can be no nuclear weapons program in Iran.
1: The president has said he's not in any rush to get a final deal done. An Oregon man who admits he intended to kill a U.S. senator may be going to prison for a decade.
2: Donald Leroy Smith's pleaded guilty after being charged with threatening a federal official. He's from Woodburn, Oregon, about 30 miles south of Portland, and prosecutors say he left a startling voicemail message to a U.S. senator last November. They won't say which senator.
1: That's Fox's Joel Nader reporting. 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
9: Oh my gosh. 31.
8: What is the capital of Italy?
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8: The Cardinals are a professional baseball team in what city?
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9: Your leg.
8: Pikes Peak is a mountain in what state?
9: Montana.
8: Cartoon character Tennessee Tuxedo is what kind of animal?
9: A penguin.
8: What San Francisco tourist attraction is known as The Rock?
9: Pass.
8: And we ran out of time.
10: Yeah, I had
8: 60 seconds goes fast.
10: Couple of thinkers in here. Probably spent a little too much time on number two, but eventually got it right. Baskin-Robbins, famous for 31 flavors. Good job on that one.
11: Couple of thinkers and a couple of stinkers, too.
10: Yeah.
11: The capital of Italy would be Rome, okay? The Cardinals are a professional baseball team in St. Louis, okay? Your humerus bone is kind of... Now, that's kind of funny. If yours is in your leg, most people carry it up in their arm, but... If you have one in your leg,
10: you don't know that she was an amputee. And
11: it's a doggone good thing that you got a job, you know, because of your humor. Yeah, the Pikes Peak.
9: And The Rock is the prison, right?
11: That's right, Alcatraz. And then the other one,
10: Pike Peak is in Colorado.

0: Wow. I've just bombed that.
1: Yeah, that's okay.
2: It's a short week. It's okay.
1: I've never heard of Tennessee Tuxedo. So that was that an old cartoon?
2: Yeah.
1: Okay.
3: Yeah.
1: All right.
2: Yeah. It was a little penguin.
3: She got that one.
2: Yeah, she got it.
1: She got it. I was just.
3: Oh, hey.
1: Glad she did.
3: Julie, how do you spell Hawaii? Yes.
0: How do you spell what?
3: The word, the state, Hawaii.
0: H-A-W-A-I-I.
2: Got it.
3: Boom. We would have given you that one.
1: So you didn't bomb it.
3: Yeah.
1: You just got hung up on a couple. It happens. And like Nicole said, it's a Thursday that seems like a Monday again.
2: Yeah.
1: I don't know. But
2: it's like Monday on repeat.
1: Yeah. Julie, we appreciate you playing, and we'll play down the line again, all right?
3: Hey, Julie, before you go.
0: Thank you.
3: Hey, Julie, before you go, I don't know if you listen to Tease Corner. Sure you do. That just a stupid question.
1: Yeah, she said
3: sure you do. I have an idea on how to get rid of ants and roaches in your home. And would you be interested in this idea at all? What I thought we could do is we could train up some bed bugs to just go in there and kick the snot out of them.
1: This is the worst idea ever.
2: Wow.
3: Don't you think that's a good idea?
2: No.
3: Okay.
2: Hard pass.
3: Well, I got another one coming up later on, so don't.
2: Oh, boy.
3: So keep listening, Julie. We love you.
1: Oh, I'm sure she will now.
3: Yeah, absolutely.
4: 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Saturday, August 15th, the Jefferson County Speedway turns into a full-throttle country time machine on the Prowitz exterior stage. It's not just a concert. It's a double headliner knockout. 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Two headliners, one night of wall-to-wall country. Limited Westin package meets. 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

Today's Best Country Old Red, it's a Throwback Thursday. That's Miami, Miami, a throwback from Keith Whitley in the middle of this big block of continuous country. We are keeping it going with Little Texas.

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0: 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That's Boondocks from Little Big Town, wrapping up that big block of commercial-free country. We got some Kenny Chesney and Johnny Paycheck with a country throwback on the way for you. 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

0: Johnny Paycheck with a country throwback on Old Red. She's All I Got. Coming your way, I've got a no-talk triple play. Daryl Singletary, Tim McGraw, and Tracy Lawrence. Stick around.
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0: For tonight, a chance of showers this evening, then showers likely after midnight with a chance of thunderstorms, lows around 60, southeast winds 5 to 10 miles per hour. Tomorrow, cloudy with showers and a slight chance of thunderstorms in the morning, then partly sunny with a chance of showers and thunderstorms in the afternoon, highs in the upper 70s, southeast winds 5 to 10 miles per hour. Tomorrow night, mostly cloudy with a chance of thunderstorms, a chance of showers in the evening, and showers likely after midnight with lows around 60, southeast winds 5 to 10 miles per hour. For your Saturday, mostly cloudy, a 50% chance of showers and thunderstorms, mainly in the morning with highs in the lower 80s, southeast winds 10 to 15 miles per hour, gusting up to 25.
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0: If the world had a front porch, Tracy Lawrence wrapping up a no-talk triple play on today's Best Country All Red. 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
3: Fox News, I'm Carmen Roberts. U.S. and Iranian negotiators have reached a potential agreement to reopen the Strait of Hormuz and begin nuclear talks. However, President Trump has yet to sign off on the plan.
4: The memorandum of understanding is sitting on the president's desk for him to sign off on, and then they can get going with more negotiations.
3: Fox's Ashley Webster in Tel Aviv. Pakistan's foreign minister will travel to Washington tomorrow to meet State Marco Rubio to discuss the deal. An Austrian court sentences a man to 15 years in prison for plotting to attack Taylor Swift's concert in Vienna during her 2024 Eras tour.
5: The man, prior to the verdict, told the court he was sorry for taking part in the plot. The charges include terrorist offenses and membership in a terrorist organization.
3: This is Michelle Polino. 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

the Highwaymen, Waylon Jennings, Willie Nelson, and Johnny Cash for you in the middle of a big block of continuous country on a Throwback Thursday here on Old Red. We are keeping the music rolling for you right now with Garth Brooks.

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1: She said, I need some time to find myself. 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

0: 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That's Steve Holy, Brand New Girlfriend, wrapping up that big block of music. 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

0: Oh, Red 99.5, somehow catch him right there. Mama Knows the Highway. Coming up, it is Three Without Me, Lone Star, Vern Gosden, and Tim McGraw.
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2: Now, here's your weather.
0: For tonight, a chance of showers this evening, then showers likely after midnight with a chance of thunderstorms, lows around 60, southeast winds 5 to 10 miles per hour. Tomorrow, cloudy with showers and a slight chance of thunderstorms in the morning, then partly sunny with a chance of showers and thunderstorms in the afternoon, highs in the upper 70s, southeast winds 5 to 10 miles per hour. Tomorrow night, mostly cloudy with a chance of thunderstorms, a chance of showers in the evening, and showers likely after midnight with lows around 60, southeast winds 5 to 10 miles per hour. For your Saturday, mostly cloudy, a 50% chance of showers and thunderstorms, mainly in the morning with highs in the lower 80s, southeast winds 10 to 15 miles per hour, gusting up to 25.
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0: 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She never lets it go to her heart. 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
1: Fox News. I'm Tom Rigotti. Vice President J.D. Vance tells reporters at Joint Base Andrews it's hard to say exactly when or if President Trump will sign a memorandum of understanding between the U.S. and Iran, which would extend the ceasefire for 60 days.
2: If you compare the conflict now to where it was 5-6 weeks ago, I think the president's ceasefire is very much holding.
1: Vance earlier spoke at the commencement ceremonies of the U.S. Air Force Academy. Crews have found the body. Six workers who were missing and presumed dead today following a chemical tank rupture south of Tacoma, Washington.
3: In one of the deadliest U.S. workplace accidents in decades, a total of 11 people are known to have died. Those deaths are the result of a rupture in a paper mill tank that spilled over a 500,000 gallons of a destructive chemical mixture used to make paper Tuesday. Three people are still missing.
1: That's Fox's Joel Nadeau. 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
0: Saturday, August 15th, the Jefferson County Speedway turns into a full-throttle country time machine on the Prowitz exterior stage. It's not just a concert, it's a double headliner knockout. You got to kick a little, cause a stir. Little Texas brings the Platinum 90 sing-alongs that still crank like it's 1994.
9: God bless Texas with his own hand.
0: Jake Worthington fires back with that new school honky-tonk grit that feels tailor-made for a summer night.
10: It ain't the whiskey that gets me.
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We are in the middle of a big block of commercial-free country. 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

0: Today's Best Country 99.5 from Reba for you right there. Why haven't I heard from you? On the way, we've got Chad Brock and George Strait. On the next Weekend in the Country, we are celebrating songs with colors, specifically blue. We will hear from Johnny Cash, the Sweethearts of the Rodeo, the Judge, John Anderson, and many more. Tune in Sunday night from 6 to 8 for Weekend in the Country right here on Ole Red 99.5.
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0: For tonight, a chance of showers this evening, then showers likely after midnight with a chance of thunderstorms, lows around 60, southeast winds 5 to 10 miles per hour. Tomorrow, cloudy with showers and a slight chance of thunderstorms in the morning, then partly sunny with a chance of showers and thunderstorms in the afternoon, highs in the upper 70s, southeast winds 5 to 10 miles per hour. Tomorrow night, mostly cloudy with a chance of thunderstorms, a chance of showers in the evening, and showers likely after midnight with lows around 60, southeast winds 5 to 10 miles per hour. For your Saturday, mostly cloudy, a 50% chance of showers and thunderstorms, mainly in the morning with highs in the lower 80s, southeast winds 10 to 15 miles per hour, gusting up to 25.
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high atop a 749-foot tower in the middle of a cattle pasture outside of Harbine. 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

0: Billy Dean right there, only here for a little while, wrapping up a No Talk Triple Play on Old Red 99.5. We've got a country throwback from George Jones coming your way here in just a few. 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
1: Fox News, I'm Ted Lindner. A 60-day extension of the U.S.-Iran ceasefire deal, which would lead to negotiations on the regime's nuclear program, is in President Trump's hands. But Fox's Peter Doocy reports the president's demands still stand.
2: The three must-haves for President Trump to back any deal. Strait of Hormuz open. There can be no highly enriched uranium in Iran, and there can be no nuclear weapons program in Iran.
1: The president said he's not in any rush to get a deal done. And six workers killed Thursday after a chemical tank rupture in Longview, Washington. A total of 11 people have now died, including three who are still missing. Longview Fire Battalion Chief Matt Amos hopes they'll find the rest of the victims.
3: We are confident we're going to move forward. I feel we're making good advancements.
1: The deaths come after over a half million gallons of a destructive chemical mixture spilled, with some of the chemicals making their way into the nearby Columbia River. 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

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We are keeping the music going. 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

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One's 36, one's 23. It's hard to believe, but you're gonna miss this. You're gonna want this back. You're gonna wish these days

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1: For tonight, a chance of showers this evening, then showers likely after midnight with a chance of thunderstorms, lows around 60, southeast winds 5 to 10 miles per hour. Tomorrow, cloudy with showers and a slight chance of thunderstorms in the morning, then partly sunny with a chance of showers and thunderstorms in the afternoon, highs in the upper 70s, southeast winds 5 to 10 miles per hour. Tomorrow night, mostly cloudy with a chance of thunderstorms, a chance of showers in the evening, and showers likely after midnight with lows around 60, southeast winds 5 to 10 miles per hour. For your Saturday, mostly cloudy, a 50% chance of showers and thunderstorms, mainly in the morning with highs in the lower 80s, southeast winds 10 to 15 miles per hour, gusting up to 25.
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0: Sarah Evans right there. A real fine place to start. Wrapping up a No Talk Triple Play on Old Red. We've got Ronnie McDowell and more lined up and on the way for you. 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

0: Another country throwback for you right there. Buck Owens, Act Naturally on Old Red 99.5. We got some George Strait and Larry Gatlin and the Gatlin Brothers lined up and on the way from nurses volunteering after hours to doctors mentoring the next generation. 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

0: Today's Best Country over at 99.5, Larry Gatlin and the Gatlin Brothers right there. All the gold in California coming up. Three without me. It is Mark Chestnut, Joe DeMessina, and Tim McGraw.
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0: For tonight, a chance of showers this evening, then showers likely after midnight with a chance of thunderstorms, lows around 60, southeast winds 5 to 10 miles per hour. Tomorrow, cloudy with showers and a slight chance of thunderstorms in the morning, then partly sunny with a chance of showers and thunderstorms in the afternoon, highs in the upper 70s, southeast winds 5 to 10 miles per hour. Tomorrow night, mostly cloudy with a chance of thunderstorms, a chance of showers in the evening, and showers likely after midnight with lows around 60, southeast winds 5 to 10 miles per hour. For your Saturday, mostly cloudy, a 50% chance of showers and thunderstorms, mainly in the morning with highs in the lower 80s, southeast winds 10 to 15 miles per hour, gusting up to 25.
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0: 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Tim McGraw wrapping up a no-talk triple play for you. Live like you were dying. I'm Donae Brown. It's time for me to get on out of here. Hope you have a great night and a fabulous Friday.
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8: Well, I was thumbing from Montgomery. I had my guitar on my back when a stranger stopped beside me in an antique Cadillac.

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You turned on the radio, and them sad old songs coming out of them speakers was solid country gold. 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

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He said, "This is where you get off, boy, 'cause I'm going back to Alabama." 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
1: Fox News, I'm Ted Lindner. A 60-day extension of the U.S.-Iran ceasefire, which would lead to negotiations on the regime's nuclear program, is in President Trump's hands.
2: The three must-haves for President Trump to back any deal. Strait of Hormuz open. There can be no highly enriched uranium in Iran, and there can be no nuclear weapons program in Iran.
1: That's Fox's Peter Ducey. And demonstrations continue at the Delaney Hall ICE facility in New Jersey, where detainees are allegedly on hunger strike in protest of poor conditions. The state's Governor Mikey Sherrill was denied access to the building Monday. New Jersey Republican Assemblyman Paul Knitra says the Democrat state government can't see how its policies have backfired.
3: They selectively pick the outrage. And the irony is they're protesting the chaos that they themselves have created here in New Jersey through all their crazy policies I've seen for firsthand.
1: Knitra appearing on Fox. 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

Drew Baldridge with She's Somebody's Daughter here on Old Red 99.5. And a good midnight hour to you. This is Ron with your midnight ride. Going to be with you until 6 a.m. Here's Morgan Wallen with Don't We?

0: Sarah Evans, wrapping up that big block of continuous country here on Ole Red 99.5. 1310 AM KGMT is your home for Royals baseball all season long, as on Friday, Saturday, and Sunday, they're in Arlington, Texas for a three-game series against the Texas Rangers. Pre-game Friday night is at 6:30 with the first pitch at 7:05. 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And Sunday afternoon coverage begins at 1 with the first pitch at 1:35. Again, those games can be heard over on 1310 AM KGMT. 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
1: Now, here's your weather.
2: For your overnight, a 90% chance of showers and thunderstorms, lows around 60. Friday, mostly cloudy with a 90% chance of showers and thunderstorms, highs in the upper 70s. Southeast winds gusting up to 20 miles an hour. Friday night, mostly cloudy with a 70% chance of showers and thunderstorms, lows around 60. Saturday, mostly cloudy with a 50% chance of showers and thunderstorms, mainly in the morning, highs in the lower 80s. Southeast winds gusting up to 25 miles an hour. Saturday night, showers likely with a chance of thunderstorms, lows in the lower 60s, chance of rain 70%. And for your Sunday, mostly cloudy with a chance of showers and thunderstorms in the morning, then mostly sunny with a slight chance of showers and thunderstorms in the afternoon, highs in the lower 80s, chance of rain 50%.
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1: On Saturday morning from 8 to 11, it's a special edition farmers market in downtown Marysville along the 7th Street corridor between Broadway and Elm, featuring local vendors, sidewalk chalk, a children's scavenger hunt, and info from community organizations. 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
2: Fox News, I'm Sue Guzman. The U.S. and Iran reaching a deal to extend a ceasefire agreement for 60 days while peace talks continue. It is awaiting final approval from President Trump. Man wanted in three homicides on Hawaii's Big Island, Jacob Daniel Baker is in custody.
3: Officers and detectives responded to the area and conducted a search, ultimately locating the suspect concealed within a small cave on the neighboring property.
2: Hawaii County Police Chief Reed Mahuna. Blue Origin's New Glenn rocket explodes into a massive fireball on the launch pad in Cape Canaveral, Florida during a test. Owner Jeff Bezos vowing to investigate. And three people are dead in an explosion and fire at a Dallas apartment building. Jason Evans with Dallas Fire and Rescue.
4: It was originally reported as a gas leak. And at some point, while those units were en route, is when the explosion occurred.
2: Five people were injured. 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

0: A good one there from Terry Clark here on Old Red 99.5. 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
1: For your overnight, a 90% chance of showers and thunderstorms, lows around 60. Friday, mostly cloudy with a 90% chance of showers and thunderstorms, highs in the upper 70s, southeast winds gusting up to 20 miles an hour. Friday night, mostly cloudy with a 70% chance of showers and thunderstorms, lows around 60. Saturday, mostly cloudy with a 50% chance of showers and thunderstorms, mainly in the morning, highs in the lower 80s, southeast winds gusting up to 25 miles an hour. Saturday night, showers likely with a chance of thunderstorms, lows in the lower 60s, chance of rain 70%. And for your Sunday, mostly cloudy with a chance of showers and thunderstorms in the morning, then mostly sunny with a slight chance of showers and thunderstorms in the afternoon, highs in the lower 80s, chance of rain 50%.
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1: High atop a 749-foot tower in the middle of a cattle pasture outside of Harbin. Authorized by the federal government to inform. Authorized by George Strait to entertain. 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

0: Low Cash with Wrong Hearts here on Ol' Red 99.5. Friday mornings taste better with Free Beer Friday on Ol' Red. After 8 a.m., listen for the mystery drinking song, be the first caller to name it, and you'll win a cold one from the Sidetrack Bar and Grill. Country favorites, a little trivia, and a frosty prize before lunch. That's Free Beer Friday on Ol' Red. Coming up, we've got Carly Pearce, the Josh Abbott Band, and more as part of Continuous Country right here on Ol' Red.
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2: Fox News, I'm Ted Linder. A 60-day extension of the U.S.-Iran ceasefire, which would lead to negotiations on the regime's nuclear program in President Trump's hands.
3: The three must-haves for President Trump to back any deal. Strait of Hormuz open. There can be no highly enriched uranium in Iran, and there can be no nuclear weapons program in Iran.
2: Fox's Peter Ducey. The ban on for Jacob Baker in Hawaii is over. The 36-year-old Baker in police custody after a massive search on Hawaii's Big Island. Baker, who lives on the island, was wanted in connection with the killings of three men, described as armed and dangerous while on the lam. Hawaii police believe Baker's responsible for killing three men, all between the ages of 69 and 79, within a two-day period. And there will be a Game 7 in the NBA Western Conference Finals. The San Antonio Spurs defeated the Oklahoma City Thunder Thursday night, 118-91. Game 7 will be Saturday night in Oklahoma City. 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

0: 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This Sunday night on Weekend in the Country, we're celebrating songs with the color blue in the title. We'll hear from Johnny Cash, John Anderson, The Judds, Sweethearts of the Rodeo, and many more. Tune in this Sunday night from 6 to 8 for Weekend in the Country right here on Old Red. Coming up, we've got Co Wetzel, Cody Johnson, and a check of your weather.
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1: Now, here's your weather.
2: For your overnight, a 90% chance of showers and thunderstorms, lows around 60. Friday, mostly cloudy with a 90% chance of showers and thunderstorms, highs in the upper 70s, southeast winds gusting up to 20 miles an hour. Friday night, mostly cloudy with a 70% chance of showers and thunderstorms, lows around 60. Saturday, mostly cloudy with a 50% chance of showers and thunderstorms, mainly in the morning, highs in the lower 80s, southeast winds gusting up to 25 miles an hour. Saturday night, showers likely with a chance of thunderstorms, lows in the lower 60s, chance of rain 70%. And for your Sunday, mostly cloudy with a chance of showers and thunderstorms in the morning, then mostly sunny with a slight chance of showers and thunderstorms in the afternoon, highs in the lower 80s, chance of rain 50%.
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1: On Saturday morning from 8 to 11, it's a special edition farmers market in downtown Marysville along the 7th Street corridor between Broadway and Elm, featuring local vendors, sidewalk chalk, a children's scavenger hunt, and info from community organizations. 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

0: 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I like it, I love it, I want some more
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2: News. I'm Sue Gussman. Vice President J.D. Vance tells reporters at Joint Base Andrews it's hard to tell exactly when or if President Trump will sign a memorandum of understanding between the U.S. and Iran, which could extend the ceasefire for 60 days.
3: If you compare the conflict now to where it was 5-6 weeks ago, I think the president's ceasefire is very much holding.
2: Crews have found the bodies of six workers who were missing and presumed dead in a chemical tank rupture in Washington state.
4: In one of the deadliest U.S. workplace accidents in decades, a total of 11 people are known to have died. Those deaths are the result of a rupture in a paper mill tank that spilled over 500,000 gallons of a destructive chemical mixture used to make paper Tuesday. Three people are still missing.
2: Fox's Jill Nader reporting. 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
0: Saturday, August 15th, the Jefferson County Speedway turns into a full-throttle country time machine on the Browitz Exterior Stage. It's not just a concert. It's a double headliner knockout. You got the king of it all. Cause a stir. Texas brings the Platinum 90 sing-alongs that still crank like it's 1994.
5: God bless Texas with his own hand.
0: And Jake Worthington fires back with that new-school honky-tonk grit that feels tailor-made for a summer night.
6: It ain't the whiskey that gets rich.
0: Two headliners, one night of wall-to-wall country. Limited Westin package meets. 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Last call for summer at the Jefferson County Speedway. 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

0: And we're right in the middle of another big block of continuous country here on Old Red 99.5, as that was Eric Church with Heart on Fire. Here's Hardy, Eric Church, Morgan Wallen, and Tim McGraw with MacArthur.
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2: For your overnight, a 90% chance of showers and thunderstorms, lows around 60. Friday, mostly cloudy with a 90% chance of showers and thunderstorms, highs in the upper 70s, southeast winds gusting up to 20 miles an hour. Friday night, mostly cloudy with a 70% chance of showers and thunderstorms, lows around 60. Saturday, mostly cloudy with a 50% chance of showers and thunderstorms, mainly in the morning, highs in the lower 80s, southeast winds gusting up to 25 miles an hour. Saturday night, showers likely with a chance of thunderstorms, lows in the lower 60s, chance of rain 70%. And for your Sunday, mostly cloudy with a chance of showers and thunderstorms in the morning, then mostly sunny with a slight chance of showers and thunderstorms in the afternoon, highs in the lower 80s, chance of rain 50%.
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0: 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Coming up, we've got George Strait kicking off Continuous Country.
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1: Fox News, I'm Ted Linder. The manhunt for Jacob Baker in Hawaii is over. The 36-year-old Baker in police custody after a massive search on Hawaii's Big Island. Baker, who lives on the island, was wanted in connection with the killings of three men, described as armed and dangerous while on the lam. Hawaii police believe Baker's responsible for killing three men, all between the ages of 69 and 79, within a two-day period. A 60-day extension of the U.S.-Iran ceasefire, which would lead to negotiations on the regime's nuclear programs, in President Trump's hands.
2: The three must-haves for President Trump to back any deal. Strait of Hormuz open. There can be no highly enriched uranium in Iran, and there can be no nuclear weapons program in Iran.
1: That's Fox's Peter Ducey. And there will be a Game 7 in the NBA Western Conference Finals as the San Antonio Spurs defeated the Oklahoma City Thunder on Thursday night, 118-91. Game 7 will be Saturday night in Oklahoma City. 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
0: Saturday, August 15th, the Jefferson County Speedway turns into a full-throttle country time machine on the Prowitz exterior stage. It's not just a concert. It's a double headliner knockout. You got to kick a little, cause a stir. Little Texas brings the Platinum 90 sing-alongs that still crank like it's 1994. God bless Texas with his own hand. Jake Worthington fires back with that new school honky-tonk grit that feels tailor-made for a summer night. It ain't the whiskey that gets me. Two headliners, one night of wall-to-wall country. Limited Westin package meets. VIP seats are still up for grabs, but not for long. Last call for summer at the Jefferson County Speedway. 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Double headliner, one night, August 15th. 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

And a good Friday morning to you. This is Ron here at Old Rad 99.5. Gonna be with you until 6. That was Ingrid Andress and Sam Hunt with Wishful Drinking. Here's Corey Kent and Co. Wetzel.

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1: A good one there from Blackhawk here on Ole Red 99.5. Don't forget that Royals baseball can be heard all season long over on 1310 AM KGMT, as tonight, tomorrow, and Sunday they're in Arlington, Texas for a three-game series against the Texas Rangers. Pregame tonight is at 6:30 with the first pitch at 7:05. Pregame on Saturday afternoon is at 2:30 with the first pitch at 3:05. And Sunday afternoon coverage begins at 1 o'clock with the first pitch at 1:35. Again, those games can be heard over on 1310 AM KGMT. We've got Jason Boland and the Stragglers and Jordan Davis coming your way here on Ole Red.
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1: Today will be mostly cloudy with a 90% chance of showers and thunderstorms, highs in the upper 70s, southeast winds gusting up to 20 miles an hour. Tonight, mostly cloudy with a 70% chance of showers and thunderstorms, lows around 60. Saturday, mostly cloudy with a 50% chance of showers and thunderstorms, mainly in the morning, highs in the lower 80s, southeast winds gusting up to 25 miles an hour. Saturday night, showers likely with a chance of thunderstorms, lows in the lower 60s, chance of rain 70%. Sunday, mostly cloudy with a chance of showers and thunderstorms in the morning, then mostly sunny with a slight chance of showers and thunderstorms in the afternoon, highs in the lower 80s, chance of rain 50%. Sunday night, partly cloudy with a 50% chance of showers and thunderstorms, lows in the lower 60s. And for your Monday, mostly cloudy with a slight chance of showers and thunderstorms in the morning, then mostly sunny with a chance of showers and thunderstorms in the afternoon, highs in the mid 80s, chance of rain 50%.
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0: That's the latest from Lauren Elena and Chase Matthew with All My Exes here on Ol' Red 99.5, wrapping up a No Talk Triple Play. 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
1: Fox News, I'm Sue Guzman. The U.S. and Iran reaching a deal to extend a ceasefire agreement for 60 days while peace talks continue. This agreement awaiting final approval from President Trump. Man wanted in three homicides in Hawaii's Big Island, Jacob Baker, is in custody now.
2: Officers and the responded to the area and conducted a search, ultimately locating the suspect concealed in a small cave on the neighboring property.
1: Hawaii County Police Chief Mahuna. Blue Origin's new Glenn rocket explodes into a massive fireball on the launch pad in Cape Canaveral, Florida, during a test. Owner Jeff Bezos vowing to investigate. At least three people dead in an explosion and fire at a Dallas apartment building. Jason Evans with Dallas Fire and Rescue.
3: It was originally reported as a gas leak. And at some point, while those units were en route, is when the explosion occurred.
1: America's listening to Fox News.
4: It's time for On the Farm at 5 with Ron on this Friday morning. And before we get you to your ag headline news, I want to remind you that Free Beer Friday is every Friday right here on Ole Red. 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Be the first caller to name it, and you could win a cold one from the Sidetrack Bar and Grill. Country favorites, a little trivia, and a frosty prize before lunch. 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
5: I'm Mark Dorenkamp with Agribusiness News on Brownfield. The Federal Trade Commission is launching a formal investigation into possible anti-competitive behavior in the U.S. fertilizer industry. Bradley Shad with the Missouri Corn Growers Association says the investigation could provide enough information to bring a case against the industry.
6: This isn't a short-term deal. This is going to take many years to get through and do the investigative process, but we're excited and happy that the FTC is finally doing this.
5: Eastern Iowa farmer Dave Walton tells Brownfield he has some concerns about emergence.
7: Beans took longer to get out of the ground than they normally do, and once they got out, they're just kind of standing still. This heat that we're getting this week should really help them out, but that week of, you know, 50s and low 60s sure didn't help the emergence.
5: And U.S. ethanol stocks swelled over the past week. The U.S. Energy Information Administration says the domestic supply was the largest in almost a month at 25 million barrels. Mark Dorenkamp, Brownfield.
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14: 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It's not just a concert. It's a double headliner knockout. 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Texas brings the Platinum 90 sing-alongs that still crank like it's 1994. God bless Texas with his own hand. And Jake Worthington fires back with that new school honky tonk grit that feels tailor made for a summer night.
0: It ain't the whiskey that gets me.
14: Two headliners, one night of wall to wall country. Limited Westin package meets. 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
15: Soybeans and corn are higher Thursday. Cattle finished lower and hogs closed mixed. I'm John Perkins with a Brownfield Market Update. Speed wins. That's why Stein is focused on delivering higher-yielding genetics faster than the competition, and why they release more new Enlist E3 lines.

0: July was up 3 1/4 at 455 and three quarters. September was 4 1/2 higher at 464 and a quarter. And wheat was mixed. Traders have largely priced in the issues in the plains ahead of widespread winter wheat harvest activity. Wheat's also watching world planning and development weather. July Chicago was 1 1/2 higher at 624. July Kansas City was 4 1/2 lower at 665 and a quarter. July Minneapolis wheat on Thursday was down 3 1/2 cents at 677 and a quarter. Live and feeder cattle were lower ahead of widespread direct cash cattle business. Megan Grebner has more on that in just a bit. Also, boxed beef at midday was sharply lower. June live was down 167 at 249.75, and August was down $1.50 at 241. August feeders were 160 lower at 353.02. September feeders were down $1.55 at 350.25. And hogs were mixed on spread trade and the higher midday move in pork. June was down 62 at 96.97. July held at 102.12. Megan Grebner has that full look at the cash livestock markets after this brief break.
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3: A pretty quiet day for direct cash cattle trade activity. A few bids did surface at $253 live. Asking prices have been slow to develop. There were a handful of deals reported in Iowa on Wednesday, but it wasn't enough to establish an accurate price trend. The bulk of the week's business looks like it's going to hold out until sometime Friday. Boxed beef closed sharply lower with light demand for solid offerings. Choice down 240 at 392.32. Select was 371 lower at 385.58. Estimated cattle slaughter was 110,000 head. Cash hogs finished the day lower with a fairly light negotiated run. Barrows and gilts at the National Daily Direct down a dollar with a weighted average of 93.64. The Western Corn Belt had no comparison, but a weighted average of 93.87. Pork values closed higher, up 76 cents at 99.11. Hams, picnics, butts, and loins were all higher. And estimated hog slaughter was 476,000 head. I'm Megan Grebner for Brownfield.
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5: With the range of weather the coming days, recurring showers and thunderstorms, drought relief for a good chunk of the northern and central plains, dries of bone for much of the eastern Corn Belt. That's relatively good news for some of those far southern and southeastern areas. Ongoing rainfall and drought relief, too, for the southeastern states. Good Friday morning, everyone. It's agriculture meteorologist Greg Soldier. We're back in with your Ag Weather Today right here on Brownfield Ag News. Well, just a smattering of rainfall down across the southeastern states. Organized, healthy rains making their way once again lined up either side of beam northwest to southeast across the Ozarks. And some standing water, ponding, localized flooding the story there. Southward in through Arkansas and the west-northwestern flank of that shower thunderstorm activity back building into a good chunk of the central plains areas of Nebraska. Just the vanguard to recurring outbreaks expected to continue on, originating out of pretty substantial upper air trough it is. And cold air up aloft for the time of year, continuing to make its way into the Pacific Northwest. A couple of those thunderstorms were even heavy and severe, would you believe, into parts of the central valleys and into the Sierra yesterday and into the Rogue River Basin, Willamette Valley of the Pacific Northwest, Oregon and Washington State, respectively. In any event, that weather system up aloft will slowly drudge into the Divide Country. Southwest winds up aloft, southeasterly winds at the surface will tap into a little bit of Gulf moisture, and each and every day, clusters of showers and thunderstorms will make their way out of Big Sky Country, propagate northwest to southeast down towards the Black Hills and across a good part of the central through southeastern plains, catching far western and southwestern reaches of the Corn Belt. Recurring rains on top of wet grounds. We had those rains last week and over the past 10 days into the Ozarks.

0: ongoing standing water and flash flood potential there. Winter wheat fields, probably too late to matter. Topsoil moisture get an improvement into Nebraska, 80 to 85% short and very short. At least rangelands and pasture lands will appreciate the rainfall too, farther south into Oklahoma and Texas. Then southeastern we go, states in the direction of which the showers and thunderstorms make their move into Tennessee, down through Mississippi, Alabama, Georgia. Multi-inch rainfall totals expected there the next 5 days. Same with parts of the plains and areas of the far west and southwest. Western Corn Belt anticipated to see an inch or two and some drought relief too for some of the drier reaches of the far western Corn Belt areas. Meanwhile, expanding dryness based on yesterday's drought monitor through southern Wisconsin, now into northern and northeastern Illinois, now into northwest Indiana, parts of southwest Michigan, and beginning to teleconnect west-northwest into the upper Mississippi Valley. That flash drought scenario may be the story across the Midwest for the foreseeable future. Rains will be winding down across the plains. Heat builds back in, and speaking of which, down across those southern plains areas, heading up past 100 across parts of West Texas cattle and livestock country. Certainly space them out and water them down there. We'll keep you posted. I'm Greg Soldier with your Ag Weather Today.
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5: For rural communities, there's always been an understanding that neighbors look out for one another. It's just part of the fabric of small town life, built on trust, familiarity, and a shared sense of responsibility. Hello, everyone. I'm Cindy Young with Brownfield, and this is My Two Cents. In today's world, the connection matters more than ever before. Crime does not stop at the edge of a city. Rural areas are seeing their share of theft, trespassing, and property damage, often targeting farms, equipment, and outbuildings. With fewer people spread across more miles, it can be easier for suspicious activity to go unnoticed unless someone is truly paying attention. That's where community comes in. Keeping an eye out doesn't mean being suspicious of everyone. It just means being aware. It's noticing a vehicle that doesn't belong, a gate left open, or unusual activity at odd hours. And just as importantly, it's communicating, checking in with neighbors, sharing concerns, and not hesitating to report something that just doesn't feel quite right. Farmers and rural residents already rely on each other in other countless ways. This is just an extension of that same mindset. A quick call, a simple conversation, or willingness to step in can make a real difference. Being a good neighbor isn't really that hard. When people work together and stay connected, rural communities remain not only strong, but safe. I'm Cindy Young with Brownfield. That's My Two Cents.
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4: All of the songs in this Sunday night's edition of Weekend in the Country have the word blue in the title, as we'll hear from Johnny Cash, The Judds, Sweethearts of the Rodeo, John Anderson, and many more. Tune in this Sunday night from 6 to 8 for Weekend in the Country, as again, we're playing all blue songs right here on Ole Red. And now here's your morning livestock report.
9: A quiet day for direct cash cattle business, and cash hogs finished the day lower. Good morning, I'm Megan Grebner with your Roundfield Livestock Market Report. It was a relatively quiet day for direct cash cattle trade activity. There was another very light round of business that took place, this time in Nebraska at $405 dressed. Like Wednesday's light trade in Iowa, which was at $256, it wasn't enough business to establish an accurate price trend. A few bids did surface. Those were at $253. Asking prices have been non-existent. The bulk of the week's business looks like it's going to hold out until sometime Friday. At the winter livestock auction in Kansas, feeder steers 500 to 950 pounds were $5 to $7 lower. However, three packages of seven-weight steers sold up to $7 higher. Feeder heifers 825 to 975 pounds were steady to $4 higher on very light receipts. And heifers 500 to 825 pounds were $4 to $6 lower, with spots of $12 lower. The USDA says demand was moderate. Medium and large one feeder steers 854 to 891 pounds brought $337.50 to $350. Medium and large one feeder heifers 501 to 526 pounds brought $415 to $417.50. Box beef closed sharply lower with light demand for solid offerings. Choice down 240 at 392.32. Select was 371 lower at 385.58. Estimated cattle slaughter was 110,000 head, up 1,000 on the week and down nearly 12,000 on the year. Cash hogs closed lower with a fairly light negotiated run. The cash hog market has struggled to find solid support in recent weeks. There have been some bright spots when it comes to demand for U.S. pork on the global market. Think countries like Mexico, for example, but there are still lingering concerns about long-term strength. Pork is a competitively priced protein in the retail space, which could help provide a boost to domestic demand. Bears and gilts at the National Daily Direct were down a dollar with a weighted average of 93.64. The Western Corn Belt had no comparison, but a weighted average of 93.87. Pork values were higher, up 76 cents at 99.11. Hams, picnics, butts, and loins were all up. And estimated hog slaughter was 476,000 head, down 8,000 on the week and down less than 1,000 on the year. At the CME, live and feeder cattle were lower ahead of widespread direct business, and lean hog futures finished the day mixed on spread trade. I'm Megan Grebner for Brownfield.
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1: Now, here's your weather.
2: Today will be mostly cloudy with a 90% chance of showers and thunderstorms, highs in the upper 70s, southeast winds gusting up to 20 miles an hour. Tonight, mostly cloudy with a 70% chance of showers and thunderstorms, lows around 60. Saturday, mostly cloudy with a 50% chance of showers and thunderstorms, mainly in the morning, highs in the lower 80s, southeast winds gusting up to 25 miles an hour. Saturday night, showers likely with a chance of thunderstorms, lows in the lower 60s, chance of rain 70%. Sunday, mostly cloudy with a chance of showers and thunderstorms in the morning, then mostly sunny with a slight chance of showers and thunderstorms in the afternoon, highs in the lower 80s, chance of rain 50%. Sunday night, partly cloudy with a 50% chance of showers and thunderstorms, lows in the lower 60s. And for your Monday, mostly cloudy with a slight chance of showers and thunderstorms in the morning, then mostly sunny with a chance of showers and thunderstorms in the afternoon, highs in the mid-80s, chance of rain 50%.
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3: Where? 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
4: In Norfolk?
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4: Well, who's performing?
3: Charlie Behrens is the headliner this year.
4: 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I see his videos all the time. He's hilarious.
3: 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They're also bringing in Bluebird Improv with Matt Walsh and a bunch of other funny improvisers.
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4: Norfolk, Nebraska.
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4: Huh. You know, they really should publicize this festival more.
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11: Well, good morning, everyone. Scattered showers across the area right now. 65 degrees out there. Headed for a high in the 80s today once again. We'll talk more about that forecast coming up. Don't forget, it's a free beer Friday, courtesy of the Sidetrack Bar and Grill in Harbine. 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Starting off with Lone Star's version of Walking in Memphis this morning. Good morning from Old Red.

0: Good morning to you. In a new trailer for his new movie, Disclosure Day, Steven Spielberg has some people thinking the movie is kind of a precursor to a real-life disclosure about alien life. Check it out.
1: I am much more inclined now than I was when I made Close Encounters to really believe that we're not the only intelligent civilization in the universe. I used to say to myself, wouldn't it be wonderful if all of this turned out to be true? I'm now thinking, wouldn't it be wonderful for people to know all of this is true?
2: Disclosure Day.
0: There you go. You'll have to decide for yourself what he's really talking about there. Speaking of space exploration, Jeff Bezos' Blue Origin rocket exploded on the launch pad in Florida at around 9 p.m. last night.
3: Well, back to the old drawing board.
0: The explosion made a spectacular fireball that could be seen for miles. Thankfully, no one was hurt. And a little comedy to get your morning started. Brian Regan talks about weight loss.
4: I lost 10 pounds for this thing. And then, oh, thanks. And then yesterday they told me television adds 10 pounds. So basically, I just wasted my time for a couple months. I don't understand nutrition. I heard a nutritionist on the radio say something like, you should eat breakfast like a king, lunch like a prince, and dinner like a pauper. But I think I wrote it down wrong. Because I eat breakfast like a king, lunch like a hippopotamus, dinner like an 800-pound gorilla. And a midnight snack like a 25-ton humpback whale. So, when I was jotting it, I inverted something. I'm always inverting my jots. People who know me say that about me.
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0: weather.
1: Now, here's your weather.
2: Mostly cloudy skies today, scattered showers, a chance of a thunderstorm mixed in as well. Highs will reach the mid-70s with winds out of the southeast around 10 miles an hour. Could see some stronger gusts throughout the day. For tonight, a 50-50 chance of more rain. Temperatures stay mild with lows around 60. Saturday starts mostly cloudy, chance of showers and thunderstorms in the morning. Then we should break into more sunshine by the afternoon. It'll feel humid, highs in the low 80s and some wind gusts up to 25 miles an hour out of the southeast. Saturday night, showers likely, chance of thunderstorms as well. Overnight lows stay to the lower 60s. Sunday looks much better, mostly sunny, highs upper 80s with a slight chance of rain Sunday night. Then more rain and thunderstorm chances return Monday night into Tuesday with highs backing down into the lower 80s.
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2: 65 degrees out there, scattered showers across the area, and that look at your weather brought to you by Plymouth Electric.
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1: Well, today is National Paperclip Day, National Cocoa Bean Day. Learn about Composting Day, Alligator Day, Put a Pillow on Your Fridge Day. I don't get it. International Everest Day, World Digestive Health Day. It's also National Biscuit Day. Some Casey Musgraves song called Biscuits coming up in a little bit. Rhode Island became the last of the original 13 colonies on this day to ratify the Constitution. They basically spent 2 years saying, you know, we're just going to wait and see how this whole thing works out before we make a decision. In 1848, cheese sales immediately rose 4,000% as Wisconsin officially became the 30th U.S. state. 1953, Sir Edmund Hillary and Tenzing Norgay become the first climbers to reach the summit of Mount Everest, thus International Everest Day. 49 years ago, 1977, racer A.J. Foyt became the first four-time race winner of the Indy 500. In 1999, Discovery launched with the first female shuttle commander. Eileen Collins led the mission. And 22 years ago, 2004, the World War II Memorial was dedicated in Washington, D.C. after a four-day reunion of veterans on the National Mall. To music history, where on this day in 1942, it was a sweltering spring day. Bing Crosby recorded this one. Because nothing says Christmas spirit like Santa sweating through his hat on a warm spring day. By the way, White Christmas, the biggest selling song of all time. On this day, 1965, the Beach Boys hit number one for 2 weeks straight with this decisive song. Well,

Yeah, I think America was trying to figure out to help her or not to help her. I don't know. The Beach Boys, this day, 1965, Help Me Rhonda, number one. We flash to 1984, Tina Turner dropped her comeback album, Private Dancer. It gave us a reminder that Tina didn't just survive the 80s, she owned them.

There you go, Tina Turner. Private Dancer album, 1984. In 1987, Michael Jackson tried to buy the Elephant Man's skeleton because apparently diamonds weren't weird enough for Michael. Man, he was weird. Great music, though. In 1992, a principal banned this song from graduation because Freddie Mercury AIDS death. The students flooded radio with requests, got the song re-released. Score one for rock and roll justice. In 1997, Jeff Buckley tragically drowned in the Tennessee Wolf River. He was just 30, but his haunting version of Hallelujah still gives everyone chills. Happy birthday today to Melissa Etheridge.

Melissa Etheridge, 65 today. Riley Keough, Elvis's granddaughter, Lisa Marie's daughter. She was an actress herself. She's 37 today. Carmelo Anthony is 42. He's the star of the Lakers right now. Mel B, America's Got Talent judge, also Scary Spice from the Spice Girl. She's 51. Daniel Tosh, 51 today. LaToya Jackson, the second most talented Jackson behind Tito, is 70. And it's also her sister Rebby's birthday today. She's 76. Also celebrating their birthday over Jordan John F. Kennedy, the 35th president, and Bob Hope, legendary comedian. And if you're celebrating your birthday today, happy, happy birthday to you.

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1: Now, here's your weather.
2: Mostly cloudy and scattered showers throughout the day. Highs will reach the mid-70s. Winds will be a little gusty out of the southeast tonight. Stays mostly cloudy. Another 50-50 chance for rain, maybe a thunderstorm. Lows around 60. For your weekend, Saturday, mostly cloudy. Chance of morning showers. Then it'll turn sunny by the afternoon. Humid with highs in the low 80s. For tomorrow night, showers likely. Then Sunday warms up with mostly sunny skies, a high near 90 degrees.
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Jolene, it's Dolly Parton. Good morning from All Red. Speaking of Dolly, she's opening a flagship travel stop, opening to be a franchise someday. It'll be in Tennessee, about an hour south of Nashville. It'll have fuel, food, merch, barbecue, a full-service restaurant, and of course, a cup of coffee named Dolly's Cup of Ambition. This is Dolly's take on Bucky's, which is kind of bold because Bucky's has bathrooms so clean you could, like, eat off the floors. But if anyone can compete, I would think it's Dolly. I mean, I would think her travel stop's going to have hot biscuits, good lighting, polite employees, and, you know, that gift shop is going to be dangerous. You walk in for gas, leave with a rhinestone tumbler. Scotty McCreary now. Cabin

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Don't forget, it's a free beer Friday. 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It's Free Beer Friday, brought to you by the Sidetrack Bar and Grill in Harbine. 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
5: Fox News, I'm Gianna Gelosi. The U.S. and Tehran have reached a tentative deal to extend the current ceasefire by 60 days after days of back-and-forth strikes.
6: Just yesterday, the U.S. intercepted 5 one-way attack drones launched by Iran and destroyed a 6th drone as it was about to launch. In return, Iran launched ballistic missiles and a drone at Kuwait, seemingly targeting a U.S. military base there.
5: Fox's Jeff Paul, the agreement still needs the president's signature. Rail service in and out of New York City paralyzed after an Amtrak train caught fire in a tunnel.
7: 5 railroad employees reportedly hurt. Fire officials say an engine on an Amtrak train went up in flames. 2 of the injured employees are in serious condition. All New Jersey Transit, Long Island Railroad, and Amtrak train lines into Penn Station currently suspended.
5: Fox's Todd Pyro. 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
9: Gage County may be able to count itself lucky in the aftermath of the severe weather that struck southeast Nebraska about 2 weeks ago. County Emergency Manager Lisa Wiegen says storms that struck southern Gage County were not nearly as damaging as those affecting other areas of southeast Nebraska.
10: I guess when you look at just where the impacts of the storm were, Gage County was actually in the middle, but didn't see the effects. I mean, Fairbury, Jefferson County's already over 2 million.
9: Wiegen explained to county supervisors this week that Norris Public Power District sustained significant damage to facilities in the southern part of the county. As for county government expenses and a potential disaster declaration,
10: for extra aggregate go out or rock, to some of the townships, and then currently we do have some radio transmission that is being worked on this morning down in the Odell area that would have been damaged during that particular storm. We're using a redundancy off of the Weimar Tower. We're going to make that, so I'll be coming to chairman for a signature.
9: Wiegen says Gage County's threshold for federal assistance eligibility is slightly over $100,000. Norris Public Power has submitted $72,000 in estimated damage thus far in southern Gage County for public utilities. And Wiegen says with other village electric repairs and park area losses, that threshold will likely be met. Jefferson County did submit an emergency declaration to the governor's office, citing the unprecedented damage endured by that part of the state. Damage to a downtown building in Auburn when it was struck by a freight truck is being blamed for the loss of a downtown revitalization grant worth more than $400,000. NCN's Dan Swanson has the story.
11: But now, the state says the grant is closed due to lack of activity. Building owner Ruth Haywood said the city should not be facing losing $400,000. She says she has had projects for brick repair ready to go since the grant was awarded in 2022, but the city has only had its sights on the buildings across the street from her, including what Mayor Chris Erickson describes as Auburn's premier historic building.
12: We have some hiccups with the previous owner of the 923 Central Avenue building. We do have new owners now. We were in the process of getting bids to do those repairs, and then we had the unfortunate semi-accident that hit the back side of that building, which kind of slowed things down.
11: Haywood said she is filing a formal complaint with the state based on the city's refusal to move on to her building projects.
13: As far as the other benefits, it's an investment to our investment. So when we have those state awarded funds, we want to make sure that we do use them in a timely fashion.
9: With school out for the summer, many parents face a familiar challenge. Can they find childcare for their children? NCN's Casey Wanningberg explains how Ainsworth is getting creative with finding some solutions.
14: Lexi Businger is the director of the Ainsworth Child Development Center, a nonprofit formed by area moms who struggle to find childcare. The concept is unique, but the issue is not. Nebraska faces an ongoing childcare crisis. The latest Kids Count report found that in 2024, 10% of Nebraska parents with children ages 0 to 5 quit, declined, or significantly changed their job due to childcare issues.
15: We have a very hard time finding quality staff members because there's so many requirements to work with children.
14: But Businger says this center,
16: depth and speed,
14: and events like this babysitting course are working to put a dent in the childcare crisis.
15: We're really excited to have all 20 of those girls walk through here, see our awesome center, and maybe be excited about a future in childcare.
9: An Omaha man is facing felony charges after stabbing his son Wednesday night. Authorities say they dispatched Wednesday night for a report of a victim suffering from stab wounds, and Omaha police arrested 68-year-old Gregory Lewis on assault and felony charges. Investigators determined that Lewis had stabbed his son and went missing before he was later found. And Nebraska's attorney general is once again targeting marijuana, this time taking the rare move of suing the Trump administration. Attorney General Mike Hilders is one of three attorneys general in the country suing to stop President Trump's reclassification of marijuana from a Schedule 1 to a Schedule 3 drug. That would put marijuana on the same playing field legally as Tylenol and codeine. The lawsuit was filed in the U.S. Court of Appeals in D.C. and argues the Trump administration circumvented its regular rulemaking process. The AGs specifically take issue with the skipping of the typical public comment period. They also argue the move may be a violation of a 1967 International Narcotics Treaty. This comes as Hilders is also fighting the legality of two medical cannabis laws Nebraska voters overwhelmingly approved in 2024. Nearly all states have already approved some form of the drug. For more news, head to newschannelnebraska.com. I'm Tim Hackett in the NCN Newsroom.
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19: Now, here's your weather.
3: Mostly cloudy skies today, scattered showers, a chance of a thunderstorm mixed in as well. Highs will reach the mid-70s with winds out of the southeast around 10 miles an hour. Could see some stronger gusts throughout the day. For tonight, a 50-50 chance of more rain. Temperatures stay mild with lows around 60. Saturday starts mostly cloudy. Chance of showers and thunderstorms in the morning. Then we should break into more sunshine by the afternoon. It'll feel humid. Highs in the low 80s and some wind gusts up to 25 miles an hour out of the southeast. Saturday night, showers likely. Chance of thunderstorms as well. Overnight lows stay to the lower 60s. Sunday looks much better, mostly sunny. Highs upper 80s with a slight chance of rain Sunday night. Then more rain and thunderstorm chances return Monday night into Tuesday with highs backing down into the lower 80s.
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3: Taking a look at some rainfall totals that we have right now. We'll have a full look at our rainfall report coming up in the 8 o'clock hour. Washington, Kansas got an inch 10 last night. Chester, 95, an inch 15, both in Hebron and Geneva. Frank Castle of Dorchester at 75. Diller had a half inch. Beatrice had 60. North H in February had about 52/100ths of an inch of rain. Barb Chuizo, 4.5 miles west of Western, had 60/100ths. Still getting some scattered showers across the listening area. Taking a look at temperatures right now. We'll start capital city of Kansas, Topeka, getting some heavy rain, 67 right now. Marysville, light rain for the next hour, 66. Washington, cloudy and 66. Out west in western Nebraska, Sydney, cloudy and 55. Norfolk up in northeast Nebraska at 63. Omaha.

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4: Well, it is 12 minutes after 7 o'clock. Joining me now is Darren from Spring Creek Repair in Dorchester. Good morning.
5: Good morning and happy Popcorn Friday.
4: Yes, Popcorn Friday is every Friday at Spring Creek Repair, so swing in for some delicious popcorn. Also, what a rain last night we had.
5: That's what I'm thinking. We might have to pop a little bit more today with the rain. Might be more people stopping in. But yes, beautiful. It's raining up here right now, buddy. It is absolutely, you couldn't ask for a better rain.
4: Yeah,
5: it's absolutely beautiful.
4: Not a pond filler by any means, but just a nice soaker, getting everything a good drink of water. I haven't got everybody's rain totals in, but everybody's kind of over a half an inch at this point, but definitely scattered in some places. But
5: we'll take it when we can. I don't know. You know, everybody wants to put their order in, and sometimes, you know, we just get what we get.
4: Yeah. With rain comes muddy roads, and that power washer, if it's not up to snuff, maybe it's time for a new one.
5: Absolutely. Or maybe even repair on the old one. But yeah, I got another shipment coming in from Hydro. Got a couple of Alcotas I got to finish working on for customers. Get those maybe done today for them, because they're probably going to need them with this rain. But yeah, I got another shipment coming in, like I said. Couple of these that I'm getting in are going to a local volunteer fire department. So that's kind of what I wanted to mention to you is, you know, I was in a fire department volunteer for quite a while, and I know what those men and women, you know, go through. That's all volunteer, as it says. They don't get paid, they don't get no divvies or nothing else, and they make the call whenever that call comes in. You know, rain, shine, doesn't matter. But what I do, Trevor, is on the volunteer fire departments that are talking possibly about a new Hydro pressure washer, I give a pretty good deep discount, and Hydro kind of goes along with that with me. And what I've always done, T, is on the fire departments that buy the pressure washer, you know, anything mechanical will and does break at some time. It's going to need some service. So what I've always done is the volunteer fire department pays for the parts if that washer needs some parts, but my labor is always free. So just kind of a little give back to them.
4: Nice. That is certainly a good thing you do, and certainly a good thing fire departments around the area should take advantage of as well. What else is on the plate? I know you've been busier than heck out there.
5: Yes, we have been blessed. We going through trailers right and left. We're still stacked up. We're probably, hate to say it, we're probably a good week out. But, you know, with this rain, if guys are going to be taking cows out of the pasture, I'm guessing here pretty soon, because I know some of the pastures around here were looking a little bleak, so this rain's really going to help them out. But if you're, you know, look that trailer over, guys, before you hook it up

0: as you hook it up. You know, if you see something kind of funny, it probably needs to get in here. There's no sense in pulling it and losing a wheel bearing and having that get melded to the axle, and then all of a sudden it just costs you about triple or quadruple of what you thought it was going to.
1: Yeah. Well, all right. Anything else that's going on in your world?
0: No. It's kind of the same old. Been selling more than trailer gearboxes for the jacks. More guys are calling about that. But, yeah, it's kind of everything. It makes the day go really quick because it's a little bit of this and a little bit of that.
1: Well, get that hired hand of yours to make some extra popcorn today, and we'll talk next week, all right?
0: All right, sounds good. You have a good weekend, Trevor.
1: You as well. Once again, that's Darren with Spring Creek Repair of Dorchester.

0: Her name is Ella Langley.
1: Yeah, she's Ella Langley, and she hurts so bad. Let's go to the phone here and see if we can't find Gladys down at Sterling.
0: Good morning, Old Red.
2: Good morning. This is Gladys at Sterling, and we had 21,100.
0: All right. You probably get some more later on.
2: I think we will.
0: All right.
2: Have a good day.
0: Thanks, Gladys.
1: What a sweetheart.
0: Yeah.
1: What did we pick up? Did you, do we have a roundabout total?
0: Yes. Anywhere from a half inch to 60 inch
1: was
0: down.
1: It? Yeah. I
0: more
1: was
0: on the north side.
1: Yeah. I was kind of surprised the size of the puddle that I saw. But yeah, it looked like what we had about a half inch, I would have.
0: Man, like Hebron and Geneva got over an inch. So did Washington, Kansas.
1: Well, I'll be down.
0: And, lucky.
1: Is it? I was last weekend, Memorial Weekend.
0: Yeah.
1: Man, I tell you.
0: Did you just miss that?
1: Well, no. You see, weekends are different for people who are getting up in age, long in the tooth, as I like to say.
0: Okay.
1: You see, when you're your age and, oh, stinky britches, Nicole.
0: Yeah. I didn't know if she was stinky britches.
1: Weekends are for fun.
0: Yeah.
1: Now weekends, you would just wait and you'll see when you get my age. Weekends are more for recovery.
0: Ah.
1: You got to recover.
0: Gotcha.
1: And it was tough to recover over Memorial Weekend.
0: I'm sorry. Sorry for that.
1: So anyway, I'm still looking forward to the weekend. And you know what I'm mostly looking forward to right now is to find out what's in T's Corner.
3: It's a regular feature.
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1: tell me one good thing.
0: If the vehicle you're looking for isn't on the lot,
1: mm-hmm.
0: all you got to do is ask Justin. Say, hey, can you get this vehicle for me?
1: Okay,
0: and he'll do his darndest all to right. do it.
1: So if I walked in there today and said,
0: yeah,
1: I've always wanted a 1969 Alfa Romeo.
0: Yeah, he did probably get it for you.
1: Okay, well, yeah. I'm gonna check that theory out a little bit later.
0: It would be better if you like said, hey, I want a new Chevy truck.
1: Oh, okay.
0: And then he could be like, what color do you want?
1: I don't know. So there are limits.
0: He'd be like one that looks like Justin Bennett's, and then and then he'd be like, I got it for you. Yeah.
1: I can't imagine my ever walking in there and asking for anything that looked like Justin Bennett.
0: I don't think he's in the area anyway. If he is, he's probably sleeping. So
1: yeah,
0: once again, go talk to Justin or whoever, the whole crew down there at Riverside Chevrolet, downtown Fairbury. It's National Composting Day.
1: Yes, it is. And I compost and I'm proud of it.
0: Or as I call it, that smell coming from the back of the fridge has a purpose day.
1: You did what with those? I was going to compost, huh?
0: Experts say humans contracted leprosy through squirrels.
1: Doggone it.
0: Yeah.
1: That's nuts.
0: And then people in West Virginia were like, well, that ruins supper. Did you know 9% of kids are diagnosed with ADHD now?
1: 9%. See, something's dead. Don't you think something? Okay.
0: Yeah, I don't know. But 100% of those kids sit next to me whenever I fly for some reason. Yeah. An Australian jet, speaking of flying, an Australian jet had to turn around mid-flight after a naked man ran down the aisle. Caused a little disturbance there.
1: Wow.
0: You know what the man was charged with?
1: What was he charged with?
0: Failing to check two of his bags. Don't even know what that means, do you?
1: I have no idea.
0: China's military is using robot dogs with automatic rifles mounted on their backs now. Yeah.
1: Oh, boy.
0: It's being described as the coolest way to die. Look at that robot dog.
1: The dog had a little bite to him.
0: It's Mount Everest Day.
1: Okay.
0: The day we celebrate the first people to climb the world's tallest mountain. Uh-huh. Or in my case, surviving the stairs with a load of laundry. So out of breath.
1: I feel your pain when I have to lug salt down to the basement in those awfully big 400-pound bags they sell.
0: They're 400 pounds?
1: They've got to be, yeah.
0: 1980, was on this day Larry Bird beat Magic Johnson for Rookie of the Year.
1: How about that?
0: Which was the only time in history that drama was acceptable in short shorts.
1: And they were kind of short shorts.
0: They were short back then, yeah.
1: They were.
0: Rod Stewart says he still has more music in him.
1: Oh, boy.
0: At the age of 81.
1: Happy New Year.
0: I think it's gas, Rod, but it could be music. I don't know. GQ says that Speedos could be the next big trend for guys at the beach this year, which means that staying home could be the next big trend for women.
1: for everybody else.
0: Yeah.
1: Because kids don't need to see that either.
0: Yep, yep. A bipartisan Senate bill is going to regulate NIL in college sports.
1: See, I heard about this around the edges, and this is just kind of getting out there. It's not been passed yet.
0: Yeah,
1: But tell me. Yeah,
0: it's a bill.
1: Yeah, okay. Yeah, tell me more.
0: I'm thinking Congress finally found something more chaotic than Congress.
1: Yeah.
0: Yeah.
1: They certainly can't mess that up, right?
0: Yeah, because nothing says stability like letting Washington manage teenagers, TV deals, and boosters named Big Randy. Oh, Big Randy. I could have went with a different name, but I didn't. But I didn't. Went with Big Randy. Los Angeles is considering high-speed buses that can travel up to 140 miles an hour.
1: It's a great idea.
0: Unless
1: what?
0: Keanu Reeves figures out a way to stop it. YouTube will now automatically label AI-generated videos. So finally, it'll make it easier to tell whether those videos of President Trump with six-pack abs riding a unicorn while dunking a basketball, those are fake, right?
1: Really?
0: Scarlett Johansson will be a part of the next Batman film.
1: Okay.
0: More exciting news than that, Ben Affleck will not.
1: That's very exciting,
0: yeah. And finally. Rosie O'Donnell got a facelift.
1: I heard something about that.
0: Yeah. See, even Rosie O'Donnell no longer wants to be recognized as Rosie O'Donnell.
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0: Showers throughout the day, highs reaching the mid-70s by the afternoon. Tonight stays mostly cloudy and another 50-50 chance for some scattered showers and thunderstorms, lows around 60. Tomorrow starts with clouds and a chance of morning storms, and it'll be sunny, humid, and warm tomorrow, highs in the low 80s.
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8: 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And Plymouth Irrigation and Plymouth Electric. Well, that was a special way to kick off a historic weekend for Nebraska athletics. Nebraska softball dished out a lesson in dramatics to start off their first appearance in the Women's College World Series in more than a dozen years, with Hannah Kaur delivering a game-tying solo home run in the bottom of the eighth inning, and then Ava Kuzak blasting a game-winning two-run shot in the bottom of the tenth, giving Nebraska a 5-3 walk-off win over tournament debutants Arkansas late on Thursday night in Oklahoma City.
9: Right when I hit her bat, I was like, oh my gosh, we just won the freaking game. I literally was like, I had to turn around and like look at it and go over. And I was like, oh my gosh, my friend Ava!
10: Yes, I saw it go over, and then we all just ran to home. And as soon as Ava turned, I could see the emotion, and that just drew it out of all of us. And that, I think, was one of the just happiest World Series moments ever.
8: That's about as upbeat of a post-game presser as I've ever heard, as well they should be after a thriller like that. Nebraska is in the winner's bracket after a start to the tournament that will be tough to beat. They are now off until Saturday night, where they will face Alabama at 6 p.m. Central Time on ESPN. I'd spend even more time on that sport if I could, but honestly, I have a lot of other items on my agenda today, so let's move on. With Nebraska softball down in OKC, back here in the Cornhusker State, all attention will once again revert to Lincoln, where Nebraska baseball is hosting an NCAA regional for the first time since 2008. As the home institution, Nebraska got to choose whether to play in the afternoon slot or the night slot today, and they elected the afternoon slot, which would give them a longer turnaround before playing Saturday. But the biggest storyline going into today's opener was the team's decision to throw top starting pitcher Carson Yasa today against South Dakota State, instead of potentially saving him for one of the theoretically tougher opponents who await tomorrow. But Will Bolt underscored yesterday, this was how it's been planned out.
11: About a month ago, we kind of shuffled our rotation to make sure Carson was taking the ball on Friday to prepare for game one of a regional. You know, he's been our most consistent pitcher all year long, and you know, we feel like it. He gives us the best chance to set the tone for the weekend. Again, no matter who you're playing this time of year, it's three wins to win the tournament.
8: Nebraska versus South Dakota State starts at 3 p.m. Central Time today on ESPN+. Should Nebraska win, they would then play tomorrow night at 7 p.m. Neglected to mention this earlier in the week, but another college baseball team in the state that we've been following this month had its season end a couple of days ago. Doan Baseball lost both of its games in the program's first appearance in the NAIA World Series in Lewiston, Idaho at the start of this week, and a historic season for this very successful program ends with multiple championships and an overall record of 47-11. Senior infielder Carter Roth ended the season as the NAIA's leader in hits for those tracking at home. Hard pivot over to pro football, where I've been avoiding diving into the Rashee Rice travails over the last few days. So I'm just going to leave that to the side for now until we know more, and instead touch on a topic Chiefs fans are probably much more excited to hear about, Patrick Mahomes' recovery timeline. Here's a status update from Andy Reid and the man himself now that everyone has begun to arrive for the start of OTAs.
12: You know, people say, is he ahead of schedule? And I'm not, like, who made the schedule, right? So everybody's different. And the way he goes about it is different.
13: The biggest thing for me now is kind of getting to the running and cutting. And I've started that stuff, but until I'm able to protect myself and go out there and be there, they're going to keep me safe and not let me have the opportunity as much as I want to be out there. But I think if I can continue to do this stuff the right way, that's the hope, for me at least.
8: And one of our final high school sports updates of the school year. Hard to believe, but the boys' golf state championships are in the books in both Kansas and Nebraska after competition concluded yesterday. And this is something we have said many times this school year, but it was a great week for the Norris Titans. They had four athletes finish inside the top 20 in the Class B individual race, highlighted by a +8 score from junior Landon Moore, which was tied for third best in the field. And all of that helped the Titans finish second in the Class B team race, their third ever state runner-up finish, 45 over par as a team, trailing only Bennington, which ended 33 over. Zephyr Mowinkle of Milford had his second straight strong state tournament, tied for fifth in the Class B field. And two sets of teammates turned in identical or almost identical week scores, which I thought was really interesting. In Class B, both Archer Heath and Max Littrell of Crete shot 14 over on Wednesday and then both shot 12 over on Thursday to finish tied for 45th. And in Class C, Fillmore Central teammates Michael Lockhart and Joey Stoner both ended up tied for 55th at 18 over, with Stoner one stroke better on day one and Lockhart one better on day two. Weird bit of synchronicity between teammates as we all but close out the high school sports season this year here on Ole Red 99.5.
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0: Well, a 100-year-old World War II vet finally got to go to prom 82 years after missing his own because he was called to serve. Students at Meta Valley High School surprised Ray with the promposal, formal wear, a vintage trolley ride, and the full prom experience.
18: How cool.
0: Yeah, that's the kind of story that makes your coffee taste a little better.
18: Where was this at?
0: I didn't put it in there.
18: Oh. I mean,
0: Meadow Valley High School.
18: Right? I'm always looking to find my grandma boyfriend.
0: Yeah.
18: He's a little bit younger.
0: Your feel-good story of the day brought to you by... Well, I doubt he was 100. Yeah. Your feel-good story of the day brought to you by Dr. Sarah Schroeder, Schroeder Family Dentistry in Adams and Tecumseh, giving you something to smile about. We'll be looking for a $100 minute contestant coming up. If you haven't played in a while, or if you're, we'd really love a new contestant this morning, give us a call at 402-729-3383 in a couple of minutes. Here's Phil Vassar, your weather coming up next.

0: Here's your weather.
1: Mostly cloudy and scattered showers throughout the day. Highs will reach the mid-70s. Winds will be a little gusty out of the southeast tonight. Stays mostly cloudy. Another 50-50 chance for rain, maybe a thunderstorm. Lows around 60. For your weekend, Saturday, mostly cloudy. Chance of morning showers. Then it'll turn sunny by the afternoon. Humid with highs in the low 80s. For tomorrow night, showers likely. Then Sunday warms up with mostly sunny skies, a high near 90 degrees.
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1: Looking for a new contestant this morning to play the $100 Minute. Already calling in. Good morning.
8: Yes, this is Larry in Dorchester.
1: Larry in Dorchester. Good morning, sir. How are you?
8: Good, good. It's nice rain.
1: Yeah.
9: How much you get, Larry?
8: I heard earlier 60 hundredths, but it's been raining since.
9: Okay, yeah.
1: Well, Firewood Frank up there in Dorchester, 75
9: he
1: in his
9: 75.
1: Rain gauge. But,
9: yeah. Well, we all know he's a pretty big liar.
1: Well, right? Yeah.
3: Was that the sprinklers on or off?
1: All right. You ready to give this a try, Larry?
8: Yeah, I'd like to give it a try this morning.
9: Okay, Larry, have you played before?
1: Yeah, he's played.
9: Have we gone over that territory and I was just missed it, or did you just recognize him?
3: I recognized him.
9: Okay. Well, I didn't recognize you, and I'm sorry for that.
8: Oh, that's okay.
9: Okay.
8: That's all right.
9: So here we go. We'll give you 60 seconds. Get all 10 questions right. Get the $100. Get stuck. Say pass. We can come back to it at the end of the game. If there's time on the clock, you can change an answer at the end of the game if there's time on your clock. And your clock won't start until old Stinky Britches.
3: Stop it.
9: Finishes asking.
8: Phone out. Googling.
9: Okay.
1: I don't know why he's calling her Stinky Britches, Larry.
8: I'm really a Googler. That's Jeff. I'm ready.
9: Larry's carrying on a conversation with himself there. I'm not sure what's going on. But anyway.
1: He's talking to his AI or something.
9: So that's the way it works. Those are the rules. Are you ready?
8: I'm ready.
3: Larry from Dorchester, here's your first question. If a burger has 300 calories, fries have 250 calories, and a soda has 200 calories, how many calories is your meal?
8: 750.
3: What does Alice follow to a hole into Wonderland?
8: Rabbit.
3: What type of animal is the largest primate in the world?
8: I'm going to say the gorilla.
3: What horoscope sign is a crab?
8: Pisces.
3: What is the name
8: cancer,
3: of the
8: cancer?
3: What is the name of the famous big clock in London?
8: Yeah, Big Ben.
3: What volcano erupted in Washington, May 18th, 1980?
8: Mount St. Helens.
3: How many events are in a decathlon?
8: 10.
3: On a cassette recorder, what button is usually red?
8: Record.
3: In the Peanuts strip, who is Linus's sister?
8: Lucy.
3: Spell the word scientific.
8: S-C-I-E-N-C-I-F-I-C.
3: And that was time.
9: And let's check the list. We went with the what type of animal is the largest primate in the world, and you went with gorilla, right?
1: Yeah.
9: Well, the actual correct answer is the eastern gorilla.
1: Oh, no.
9: So, I don't know, buddy. We're going to turn this over to our judges to find out if that qualifies as a win. Judges, what do you think?
1: Yeehaw! Yeah.
3: We got a winner.
9: It's a winner here.
3: Baby.
8: Woohoo! All right.
1: All right, a winner on the $100 minute. Congratulations, Larry.
8: You betcha. What a way to have a Friday.
1: There you go. Kidding. Yeah. All right. Well, hang on the line. We need some info from you to get you your moolah, and we will talk to you right after this, okay?
8: All righty.
1: Brad Paisley on Old Red. Congratulations, a winner this morning on the $100 minute.
8: You deserve it.

0: win. Judges, what do you think?
1: Yeah,
2: yeah. We got a winner.
1: All right, a winner on the $100 minute. Congratulations, Larry.
3: You betcha. What a way to have a Friday.
1: There you go. Kidding. Yeah. All right. Well, hang on the line. We need some info from.

high atop a 749-foot tower in the middle of a cattle pasture outside of Harbine. Authorized by the federal government to inform. Authorized by George Strait to entertain. This is today's Best Country. All Red 99.5.

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3: Now, here's your weather.
4: Mostly cloudy and scattered showers throughout the day. Highs will reach the mid-70s. Winds will be a little gusty out of the southeast tonight. Stays mostly cloudy. Another 50-50 chance for rain, maybe a thunderstorm. Lows around 60. For your weekend, Saturday, mostly cloudy. Chance of morning showers. Then it'll turn sunny by the afternoon. Humid with highs in the low 80s. For tomorrow night, showers likely. Then Sunday warms up with mostly sunny skies, a high near 90 degrees.
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4: 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To the phone we go on Fridays. We talk with someone from the Farmers Cooperative, Brent Colgrove from the Tire Department, talking with us this morning. Good morning, Brent.
7: Hey, good morning. How's it going today?
4: Nah, not too bad. I know that kind of a busy time of year for you guys. 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
7: We always do. 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So if you're needing pivot tires, it's a good time to go through that pivot. And, if you're needing rubber, instant rebate. 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So it's a good time to do that as well. We still got some coupons. Tyler's got coupons right now. We just got those are up to, let's see, if you spend over $1,000, you get a $200 coupon, and so that's going on as well. And that's with the Titan Goodyear product as well. So a really good rebate right now on those. And so take advantage of that. We did get quite a few, in switching gears, we did get quite a few containers in of the Rodex line. I've been talking about that. The Rodex line's been our, it's exclusive to the Farmers Cooperative. So we've had that line for quite a while. 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We've got a passenger tire, and we've got a all-terrain light truck tire that's a really nice-looking tire. 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So those are in the warehouse. We've got some really, really good price point on that tire as well. So
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4: Perfect, man. 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
7: 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How much rain?
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4: 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Have a good weekend.
7: 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Thank you. 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
9: I'm gonna live where the green grass grows. It's been a pretty damn good day.
10: Fox News, I'm Therese Crowley. Awaiting the big decision from President Trump whether to approve a 60-day ceasefire extension with Iran to come to terms on nuclear weapons in the Strait of Hormuz. The president tells Fox the considerations.
11: They cannot have a nuclear weapon. Most people agree with me on that. But then it gets maybe carried into, you know, the next election, whether it's a midterm or not. So you have a very short window for doing anything having to do with war. But I don't view that window. I view it, I have to do what's right.
10: Progressive Chicago Mayor Brandon Johnson had a Vatican visit with Chicago native Pope Leo, discussed Iran, Gaza, Cuba, slavery, says he prayed for the Pope's protection and safety. No word on protecting other Chicagoans from violent crime. And former Attorney General Pam Bondi appears behind closed doors for a House Oversight Committee grilling on the Epstein files. 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
16: Showers throughout the day. Highs reaching the mid-70s by the afternoon. Tonight stays mostly cloudy and another 50-50 chance for some scattered showers and thunderstorms. Lows around 60. Tomorrow starts with clouds and a chance of morning storms. Then it'll be sunny, humid, and warm tomorrow. Highs in the low 80s.
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0: Travis Tritt there on Old Red 99.5. Good morning to you. Don't forget, Yard and Garden Live coming up at the top of the hour. 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
1: Cash Hog Business is opening steady on Friday. I'm John Perkins with a Brownfield Market Update. Dorchester, Wisconsin this morning is unchanged at 63. Opening at the major direct markets is expected to have at least a lower undertone. Buyers have just not been all that aggressive this week. The pork carcass cutout value on Thursday afternoon was up 76 cents at 99.11. Yesterday's hog slaughter was estimated at 476,000 head. That's 8,000 less than last week and about 800 below last year. Box beef was sharply lower. Choice is down 240 at 393.32. Select beef dropped 371 to 385.58. In Chicago, July beans are down 3.25. July corn is 5.5 lower. July wheat is down 3.75. Soybeans are mixed this morning. Unknown destinations did buy U.S. soybeans, but at least officially, China continues to mostly stay away. Not a overwhelmingly bearish week for export numbers on beans. Not a great week either, though. Soybean oil continues to stick around contract highs thanks to margins in biodiesel demand. Corn seeing some profit-taking, watching U.S. development weather along with harvest activity in Argentina and Brazil. Export sales down in the week for old crop. And wheat's lower. Any crop damage issues in the plains are mostly canceled out by ample world supplies. While old crop export sales were marketing year low, new crop sales were strong. The new marketing year for wheat starts Monday. Live and feeder cattle are down sharply on the recent trend in beef as they wait for this week's direct business to get going. June live's down 172 at 248.02. August is 220 lower at 238.80. August feeders are down 515 at 347.87. And hogs are lower on technical weakness and maybe a bearish week for export sales as well. June's down 72 at 96.25. July's 122 lower at $100.90. John Perkins, Brownfield.
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1: Now, here's your weather.
2: Mostly cloudy and scattered showers throughout the day. Highs will reach the mid-70s. Winds will be a little gusty out of the southeast tonight. Stays mostly cloudy. Another 50-50 chance for rain, maybe a thunderstorm. Lows around 60. For your weekend, Saturday, mostly cloudy. Chance of morning showers. Then it'll turn sunny by the afternoon. Humid with highs in the low 80s. For tomorrow night, showers likely. Then Sunday warms up with mostly sunny skies, a high near 90 degrees.
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7: Friday morning, soybeans, corn, cattle, and hogs are lower. I'm John Perkins with a Brownfield Market Update. 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Unknown destinations did buy U.S. soybeans this morning, but at least officially, China continues to mostly stay away. Soybean oils around contract highs thanks to crush margins and biodiesel demand. July beans are 2¾ lower at 11.91¾. August is down 1¼ at 11.94¾. July bean meals $1.40 lower at 3.32.70. July soybean oils 148 points higher at 78.18. Corn's down, watching U.S. development weather along with harvest activity in Argentina and Brazil. Old crop export sales were down in the week for corn, but still solid. July's 5¼ lower at 450½, and September corn's 5 lower at 459¼. And wheat's also seen some profit taking. Any crop damage issues in the plains are mostly canceled out by the ample world supply. While old crop export sales were marketing year low, new crop sales were strong. New marketing year for wheat kicks off Monday. July Chicago's down 3¾ at 620¼. Cotton and rice also seen some profit taking this morning. Live and feeder cattle are down on yesterday's lower close in beef as they wait for widespread direct business. Few bids popping up this morning in Nebraska at 253 live and 405 dressed. June live's down 157 at 248.17 and August is 190 lower, 239.10. August feeders are down 467 at 348.35. And hogs are lower on technical weakness and a bearish week for export sales. June is down 75 at 96.22. July is $1.40 lower at $100.72. John Perkins, Brownfield.
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There ain't nothing in the world that I like better than bacon and lettuce and homegrown tomatoes. 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

0: 9:05, an hour and a half of answering your questions about your yard, your garden, your landscape. Maybe you got a bug problem. As always, Nicole Stoner, Gage County Extension Educator, here to host the show. Good morning, Nicole.
1: Good morning.
0: Maybe you have a bug problem where they're mating on sunflowers. Who knows? Play some Barry White music back. I think I got some.
2: People say
0: that. Yeah.
1: See, there you go.
0: Got Barry White in the background here. There we go. Yeah, Nicole had sent you a picture.
1: Yes.
0: Of some bugs doing the hippity dippity, as
1: well,
0: the kids say.
1: They gotta have more bugs. There's only one way to do that.
0: I guess so. As always, you bring a guest with you each and every week. Who you got this week?
1: I have Dana Freeman. She is our urban ag and local foods instructor from the Douglas Sarpy office. So, yeah. Welcome.
3: Thanks.
0: Well, thanks for being here, Dana.
3: Yeah. I do have a statewide appointment, but I office in Douglas Sarpy.
0: Mm-hmm. Cool. All right.
1: She's one of those that covers all of them. All of the counties.
3: It's kind of ridiculous.
1: Yeah. That's a lot of counties.
0: It is.
1: I say, wow, I have a lot with 11. You have 93.
3: Yeah.
0: So, the cool part about this show is that it's ran kind of by our listeners. Mm-hmm. And the more questions you ask, the more information we get out. So when we come back, we will answer all of those questions. You can call or text us at 402-729-3383. 402-729-3383. Back with those questions after this. It's Yard and Garden Live on Old Red.
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0: 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Nicole, we were just kind of talking about off-air ticks.
1: Yeah.
0: They're bad this year.
1: Yeah. Yeah. Certain years are worse than others. You know, Kate and I were talking this week because I've had a lot of questions on the ant mounds. And I actually noticed a whole bunch in my yard the other day, too. And so this is kind of on those same lines. You know, when we have a mild winter, it doesn't kill as much of those things off. And so then they can just hit the ground running when spring and summer come. And so, you know, with like ticks, remembering to use those DEET sprays, you know, wear long sleeves, long pants, long socks and shoes. Don't be like me running around in shorts and
3: flip-flops.
1: You know, protect yourself that way. And then the other thing is to make sure that when you are outdoors, when you come back inside, check yourself for those ticks, because you don't want those to be on you for very long. We have a lot of the Lone Star tick, which is the one that does spread that alpha gal, which is the red meat allergy. So we don't want that, because we like red meat.
0: Yeah.
1: It's delicious. And it is like my biggest fear that I'll get that.
3: Yeah.
0: Let's head to the phone real quick. Hello, what's your first name? Where are you calling from?
9: My name is Rich from Alexandria.
0: Hi, Rich. What's your question?
9: Well, I've talked to Nicole before about my lawn, and my question now, and she really helped me out. My question is why do I have like brown tips on the top of some of the grass?
1: Okay. So is it also tattered at the top?
9: Let me go out and take a quick look at it here.
3: I was also going to ask, did it happen after mowing?
9: I mean, it's pretty prominent. It's really kind of hard to distinguish what it is.
1: Is it a nice smooth cut though on the top of that grass?
9: Okay, I see what you're talking about. Yeah,
1: you do. You have so
9: it looks like split ends on here.
3: Okay.
1: Yep. That is what I was looking for.
3: Yeah.
1: So when our lawnmower blade gets a little dull, it causes a bad cut. And you're not getting a nice smooth cut. And so then the tops are tattered, like you're saying, looks like split ends there.
3: And then brown.
1: It turns brown. It'll go away. You know, it'll fade, especially like the next time you mow. I would say get either buy a new or sharpen your lawnmower blade.
3: That's what I thought.
9: I'd sharpen them, but I probably should just buy new ones and be done with it.
1: So yeah.
9: That's what's causing that. Okay.
1: Yep.
9: Okay,
1: not really harmful. Just looks a little rough for a while, but if you get a new mower blade, you'll be great.
9: Because I did whatever what you and I discussed earlier, and it's really helped.
1: Okay.
9: And I just fertilized, and it really looks nice, except for that the brown tips anyway.
1: Okay. So. Great. Yeah. So I just get a new lawnmower blade, and you'll be set.
3: Yeah, and Nicole's going to write your positive feedback down and put that in her, save that
1: report.
3: For her annual report that she has helped someone.
1: Thank
3: Rich
1: you.
3: Rich from Alexandria.
0: Yeah, the only one. No, I'm just kidding.
3: No, I know it too.
0: All right, thank you. Thanks, Rich. 402-729-3383. If you got a problem with your yard, garden, or landscape, you can call or text us at 402-729-3383. Nicole, back to ticks. Is this the really prime part of the season for them, or do they just go all spring and summer long?
1: They'll go all summer long. And the areas where we find ticks are those tall grasses. So because they like to kind of hover on the edge of those tall grasses, and when you walk by, they jump onto you and find a place where they can get food from us. And that's what they're doing.
3: They do not drop down from trees.
1: No.
3: It's a myth.
1: Yeah.
3: And we try to start young. Dr. Jody Green and I were at an event at SRAM, and we spend the time talking about ticks and where do ticks, they come up from grass. They're like got little Velcro-y type arms or legs. I suppose they're all legs. And then just will latch onto your pants.
1: Mm-hmm. Mm. And so if you do find one on yourself, the best thing to do is just get it out as best you can. You want to make sure you're getting that head. Don't leave that behind because that can cause an infection. And then we do have free tick testing through UNMC.
3: Mm-hmm.
1: And so basically you just take that tick and get it to UNMC and they will test it to make sure it doesn't have any disease problems that you could then get from that. And they have to be on you for a period of time. It's not like as soon as they bite you, you're going to get one of these illnesses.
3: Right. And it can depend on life stage.
1: Mm-hmm.
3: Are they larva, nymph, adults, or, male versus female? But that's also why it's really important to, gently.

0: long term. The best thing is keeping your lawn mowed shorter or your regular mowing height, because they like the taller lawns, but nothing's going to last real long term.
1: No, it's also the same with mosquitoes, right?
0: Right.
1: You know, mosquitoes as adults fly, and ticks, most of our ticks are three host hard ticks. So other animals that they might have fed on before they drop off, those animals are walking around, you know, so they can still make their way into your yard or space.
0: Yeah. So like I said, the best thing is to keep your lawn mowed. When you're in the tall grasses, make sure you're using DEET spray and wearing long pants and long sleeve shirt and all that stuff. And then also, if you have cats or dogs, make sure you're treating those as well, because they can bring it in. So you want to make sure that you are treating them. And, you know, I find ticks on my dog all the time, even with the stuff. Usually they die pretty quick because of the treatment that I give him. But you want to make sure that you are doing something for your cats and dogs as well.
1: And ask your veterinarian. That's outside of our purview.
0: Correct.
2: There you
3: okay,
2: go.
3: Okay, thank you very much. I appreciate it.
2: Hey, thank you.
3: Have a good day.
2: 402-729-3383. Remember, you can call or text us if you got a question about your yard, garden, landscape, a bug problem, a tick problem. We had a lot of questions 1 week about asparagus and rhubarb.
0: And Dana works a lot with vegetables. And do you do a lot of fruit work, too?
1: Some, yeah.
0: See, so she's more of an expert on fruits than me.
2: There you go.
0: If it's some.
1: Well, okay, so you got the nine.
0: I'm like a 5%.
2: good rain last night. This was a soaker rain, not a pond filler. Man, looking at our rainfall report here, everywhere from a half inch to an inch 30 up in York. Great. So a really good rain around the area.
0: It was a nice soaking rain, like you said.
2: Still coming down. Yeah. So.
0: Oh, yeah, it is.
2: Yeah.
0: Oh. It's raining more.
2: I know the races at the Beatrice Speedway are canceled tonight.
0: Because of the rain.
2: Yeah, but that's a good thing, I guess.
0: Yeah, I mean, we need the rain.
2: Yeah, we do. We'll take it when we can. Yeah. Actually, last night... my little league team was playing Wilbur's little league team, and that was a makeup game from another time it had rained, and we played through the rain last night, and I said, you know, we need to get together in August when we need rain and have a pickup game or something.
0: Right, yeah. Exactly.
1: Is it your little league team?
0: I was wondering.
2: I coach it. I coach it, but it's not
1: mine.
2: You
1: make it sound like you're out there
0: for little league.
1: Yeah, that's
0: smidge.
4: He's out there.
0: I imagine he is.
2: Yeah, I play right field when I'm not sitting the bench. Yeah, you're on. Okay. You're on.
4: So I heard on another radio station.
2: Do you have a problem with Old Red 99.5?
0: I was going to say, why are you listening to another radio station?
4: I was out of the listening area.
2: Oh, okay.
1: Yeah.
4: So anyway, somebody had found a Lone Star tick. And a guy calls in and says, I'm a turkey hunter, and they hunt in the spring, prime tick time. And he said, yeah, I'm not suggesting you do this, but I wanted your opinion, that his camo suit that he wears for tick hunt, for, you know, turkey hunting, he soaks it in permethrin.
1: No, that's good.
0: Yeah, there is a spray you can use for your clothes that is a permethrin spray.
4: Yeah, he stores it in a big dark...
0: Like one of those big Ziplocs?
4: Or
1: storage area.
4: Yeah, tote bag. And he said it's good for the whole season long.
0: Yeah.
1: Well, it might depend on how often you wash that gear.
0: Yeah.
4: I don't think he ever did.
1: Yeah, I know, right? Like, that's...
4: This guy was using the best grammar ever, you know?
0: You walk a lot for turkey hunting. Just as a person who has turkey hunted, you walk a lot because you move around. And I feel like you should wash it a little bit, but that's, you know, neither here nor there.
1: Yeah, we're not hygiene experts.
0: We're not, no. But, yes, there is a treatment you can do to your clothing.
4: All right, there you go.
0: Yeah, that can be used. So if, like, because I know some people, I think, are allergic to, like, the DEET or some of those insects.
1: Yes, sensitive.
0: So insect sprays, yeah, sensitive to it. And so that would be an alternative. You can get those clothes that are treated or purchase the things treated.
1: Yes, you can totally buy, you know, pretty easily permethrin-treated socks or, you know, different clothing items, or you can, you know, buy the product and treat your own clothes. So
0: Yeah.
1: Look at this very guy

0: popping into the room just to, you know,
1: you know, share. He can't stay away.
0: I know. I said he's a failed retiree.
2: Yeah, he is. Did you hear that, Randy?
0: He's a failure.
2: You're a failed retiree. You just keep coming back.
0: Yeah, that's true.
2: To the text line, we got from Kurt from Wymore. Said his neighbor has a lot of dogs, raises them in parts of the yard where they go do their business, gets yellow spots from their urine. What can you do to prevent it?
0: Get boy dogs.
1: Yep. Boy dogs don't leave the marks behind like the girl dogs
0: they
1: do.
0: They tend to not. They're a little messier peers. They spray a little, share their business
1: that's,
0: around.
1: That's true. That is true.
0: You can also just, you know... I guess it depends. If your dog's got a favorite spot, especially a female dog, you know, you can just take a garden hose and try to leach those salts out of the soil.
1: And make sure you are fertilizing the rest of the yard.
0: Yeah, yes.
1: So that it can kind of compensate, I guess, for the darker spots. Mm-hmm. But yeah, the leaching out can help. But
0: if you're raising dogs...
1: It's his neighbor.
0: Oh, the neighbor's raising.
1: He said his neighbor is, and they're coming to his yard. Is that right?
0: I don't know. That's what fences are for.
2: I don't know.
0: I don't know.
2: I don't know if it's his yard or his neighbor's yard, and he's just trying to help him out. I don't want to start any Wymore drama.
1: No, we don't want to do that.
2: So
1: we don't want to do that.
2: Yeah.
0: It's true. We can't litigate neighborly disputes very well.
2: But, yeah, you could just spray them off, you said, or...
0: You know, AstroTurf is also an option.
1: No, Dana. That's not an option.
0: Well, sometimes people, you know, they're like, well, I tried that. And it's like, oh, I tried mulch. I tried all these things. And I'm like, well, if you want the green and you can't seem to get it, you can get it that way.
1: I would maybe say, like, a ground cover instead. Come on, man.
2: Soak that AstroTurf in pimethrin, and you won't have ticks either. So, there you go. Thanks for the question, Kurt. We'll be back with more of your questions. If you got one, give us a call or text us at 402-729-3383. Back with more Yard and Garden Live after this.
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11: Soybeans, corn, cattle, and hogs are lower. 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July beans are 7¾ lower at 11.86¾. August is down 5¾ to 11.90¼. July corn 7½ lower at 4.48¼. September's down 7 at 4.57¼. Live and feeder cattle are waiting for widespread direct business. June live is down 85 at 248.90, and August feeders are 310 lower at 349.92. And hogs are down, pressured by questions about demand. June's 85 lower at 96.12. July's down $1.80 at $100.32. John Perkins, Brownfield.
2: 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Nicole Stoner, along with Dana Freeman. She's the Urban Ag and Local Foods instructor. So you mentioned that you handle all of the counties. And what is your job entail?
0: Well, so I consider urban ag anytime people are growing food that they're eating, whether that's in your backyard, it could be at a church pantry garden or a community garden or some of our smaller urban or peri-urban farmers. And so I take everything from questions to, you know, also advising people on designing spaces or, you know, how to set up. I do some food access work too, right? Where it's like, you know, people are growing food to, you know, help other folks that don't have enough food. So lots of that. Also some like policy work, right? Like making sure that places have rules where you can, you know, have gardens. You know, you get some, like, the more urban you get, the more you get it like a homeowners association, where sometimes they'll say no vegetable garden, you know, or no compost in the backyard or whatever it is. Yeah. So trying to figure out how to make those things acceptable, too.
1: In those situations, could you container vegetable garden? Are those within the rules or not?
0: It depends.
1: It depends. Yeah.
0: Yeah, those homeowners associations, they can kind of go off on their own.
1: That's
0: you know, city can't kind of control that.
1: Yeah, got to look into those before. If you're a vegetable gardener like myself, you got to look into those rules before you move in.
0: Yeah, or find a place with a neighborhood association, not a homeowners association. Mm-hmm. Yeah.
1: And there's, you know, in those kind of situations, you know, like Lincoln, I know, has a lot of community gardens.
0: Yes.
1: So you can rent a space if you're not allowed to or don't have a space at home. So you can rent those spaces to have a community garden, which is a really good alternative for you.
0: Yeah. Or, you know, it's like, well, you're probably allowed to have front porch planters.
1: Mm-hmm. Yeah.
0: There's nothing that says that those can't have vegetables in them or on the deck or what have you.
1: You know, in today, we've got so many different varieties of these tomatoes and peppers. I actually started a tomato for my grandma that is a determinate tomato.
0: One of those little cute little dwarfs.
1: Put it in a container. Mm-hmm. And so we put it out on her patio and got some. She'll get some tomatoes from it, hopefully. I told her if it survives. I said, if not, hopefully mine do.
0: Yeah. I do trial for All America Selection, so I run an edible trial ground. I think I'm the only person in the state who does that. Terry up at East Campus at the Backyard Farmer Garden, she displays all those things that win. But so I run an in-ground as well as container trials, and that's just increasingly, you know, breeders are trying to grow things for containers because that's kind of where, in general, people are moving, right? Like, you know,
1: it's less work. I mean,
0: if you grow
1: a big garden takes a lot of work.
0: Well, it takes less space, and yes, like I grew up with that. Like, we didn't have I always lived in Omaha, but like, you know, my parents are from the farm, like the backyard that it's like, no, it's not about grass. It was about garden. Mm-hmm. But now my dad's 84 and the garden's smaller and
1: it's harder to, you know, the older you get, it's harder to get all the way to the ground to put the mulch down and get them planted and all of that good stuff.
0: They've also got the things on the deck.
1: Yeah.
0: You know?
1: Yeah. But, you know, I've watched like on HGTV and they always do like those backyard renovations and they never have a garden space. And I'm like, what are you guys doing? Where's the garden?
0: Yeah, especially if you have kids.
1: But that's like me. You know, I grew up with one. That's where my mind goes.
0: Yeah, that's pretty awesome.
1: But there's other alternatives and ways you can work with that to still get that nice fresh produce.
0: Yeah.
1: And I love it when I can, you know, most of the stuff in my meal I either grew or, you know. And so that's
0: and we all know great. It tastes so much better.
2: It does.
1: It really
2: especially
1: does.
2: Tomatoes.
1: Yes. I mean, tomatoes from the store just have no flavor.
0: I can't buy them.
1: No. No. Yeah. Or they're mushy, usually.
0: But that mealy taste.
1: Yes. No, you got to get it straight from the garden. It's good.
0: Yeah. I didn't much know better. That some people didn't know what that tasted like.
1: They don't?
0: No. Some people don't know.
1: Oh, that's unfortunate.
2: Yeah.
0: Yeah. We're like, sorry for you guys.
1: Sorry. If you need to try a real garden tomato, we can find you some.
0: Yeah.
1: We can find you
2: some. Go to your local farmer's market. Yes. I don't think there's any ready quite yet.
1: I don't think so.
2: That'd be amazing.
1: I had master gardeners helping at the farmer's market in Beatrice last night. And there was, you know, they were setting up their other little places, and I saw some lettuce and some really nice looking asparagus, and I'm trying to remember what else she had at her station, but there was not tomatoes yet. So those will be coming because I think they probably start those indoors a little bit sooner.
0: Yeah, and if you had it like a hoop house
1: some people can start those. Because I saw one in Lincoln, a roadside stand had watermelons and cantaloupes.
0: Did they bring those up from further south?
1: Yeah, maybe.
2: I would imagine.
1: I just figured like a hoop house. Could have been.
0: I still feel like it might be a little soon.
1: You're probably right.
2: 402-729-3383 if you got a call or a text to give us. We'd love to answer your questions. 402-729-3383. A problem we haven't had in a while. It's still raining out there. Lots of people have planted flowers and, like you said, container garden plants. How much rain is too much rain in those?
1: Yeah, so you need to make sure that they're not sitting in the water. So that's why we always say to have a drainage hole. But even still, sometimes it can settle too much. And so sometimes I'll check them and pour out the excess.
0: Yeah, yeah. We don't let things stay in saucers. We pour that out. And that's also a health issue, right? Like that's where mosquitoes like to lay their raft of eggs. And you don't want to be that person that's like breeding mosquitoes at your house.
1: No, you don't want to. And to think that we're thinking that because we're actually getting rain now. It's great. It's great. Yeah, but, you know, if it's sitting with, like, it looks like a swamp in that container, pour some of that excess off. Mm-hmm. Like you said, drain that dish that's underneath so that it's not just sitting in all that water.
0: You know something else? Growing up, my mom taught me to put rocks in the bottom of containers. Mm-hmm. Mm-hmm. And there's a reason we don't do that, because of that kind of perched water table.
12: Mm-hmm.
0: So I'm telling everybody, don't do that, please, in the bottom of your containers. The water, there's science, but it'll sit right above that, and you're going to be more apt to have some root rots and mm-hmm. things like that. You know, just a drainage hole in the bottom is perfectly mm-hmm. acceptable.
12: Yeah, yeah.
2: All right, let's head to the phone. Hello, what's your first name? Where are you calling from?
13: Oh, I've got the wrong number, I guess.
2: Oh, were you calling for Yard and Garden Live?
13: No, I wasn't. I forgot that was on today. I was just calling to say that the races at the Jefferson County Speedway were canceled tonight.
2: Oh.
13: We'll be running on Saturday and Sunday.
2: Okay, Saturday and Sunday. All right. The Tooley's F-Town Showdown canceled for tonight, but tomorrow and Sunday.
13: Yes. Thank you, Trevor.
2: Got it. You're welcome.
12: That's one way to get the information out.
2: I should have asked.
0: Yeah, just call in the talk show.
2: I should have asked him if he had any questions.
12: No,
2: we do have a question on our text line.
0: Ooh.
2: Here you go, Nicole. What tree would be best to plant for shade and fast growth? I know the answer to this because we've had this question the last three weeks.
0: Yeah. But tell us. Tell us the answer.
12: Yeah.
2: Well, I know that a fast-growing tree is a bad-growing tree, right?
1: Yeah, it's not great. The faster they grow, the weaker that wood is. And so the more it's going to break in storms. So, and as we just saw, all these storms come through. Those faster-growing ones are the ones that broke the most. We probably had some oaks that broke, but oaks are going to stand up to a lot more wind pressure than like a maple, especially a silver maple. Or
0: you even think about like... Fast is relative, right?
1: Right.
0: You know? And, like, I think what people do mean when they're saying fast, they do mean some of those maples, usually.
1: Yeah.
0: You know? But, you know, a sycamore is not...
1: No. It's a good one. I like a sycamore.
0: Yeah.
2: She always says sycamore.
1: They have a beautiful bark. I love the bark on a sycamore.
0: And they're relatively quick.
1: They are.
0: You know? And they got those nice big leaves.
1: You'll get good shade from a sycamore. And you notice Dana said maples, but here's a different one. Maples tend to be overplanted.
0: Yeah, that's part of our
1: bias. And so we kind of like are like, what else can we think of that's not a maple? Because we just see so many of them. And when you get too much of the same plant planted, mm-hmm. who's to say the next insect or disease problem isn't mm-hmm. going to take down the maples? We've seen it with the chestnuts, with chestnut blight.
0: Dutch
1: elm disease, ash trees with emerald ash borer, the scotch pines with pine wilt. And so we're trying to avoid that losing all of our trees at the same time. So that's why, you know.
0: Diversity.
1: And I always say, don't just look at your yard. Look at your neighbor's yards, too.
0: Right, and not everybody.
1: Everybody has the same trees.
0: Yeah. Everybody likes the Colorado blue spruce, for example. It's also an overplanted.
1: Not everybody.
0: Oh, not everybody?
1: Not me.
0: Well, fine. But like people are looking in their neighbor's yard and they're like, I like that. I should have that. And I'm like, well, why don't you just look and enjoy theirs and plant something different, you know, mm-hmm. in your yard?
1: So I like, like the sycamore is a great choice. I like shagbark hickory is a great one. Kentucky coffee tree. It's a little slower growing.
0: Mm-hmm.
1: Any of the oaks, and I know they're a little slower growing, but if you take good care of them, they actually get pretty decent growth. Ginkgo is a great choice. Tulip tree, sweet gum for something unique.
0: I like that one.
1: Yeah,
0: there's a lot of good trees, and I would just say, you know, Plant Nebraska, mm-hmm. formerly the Statewide Arboretum, they mm-hmm. have great lists mm-hmm. of trees that excel in Nebraska, mm-hmm. and you can also choose them by height.
1: Mm-hmm.
0: Like when people say a shade tree, and it's also like, well, do you have wires running around the house, and do we need to think about that?
1: Right. So always look up when you're planting a tree.
2: What was that website?
0: Oh, it's plantnebraska.org. Okay.
2: Mm-hmm. Okay.
0: Yeah. Nice. So they've got great lists of trees, and they, you know, you can look at deciduous, mm-hmm. coniferous, you can look by height. It's mm-hmm. one that, you know.
1: And the other problem you're going to find is what are the nurseries carrying? Mm-hmm. And you don't always find all that diversity because they're buying what we plant.
0: Mm-hmm.
1: And we tend to plant lots of maples, so they always have lots of maples. But
0: or pears.
1: Don't plant pears.
0: Pears.
1: Just don't plant a pear. I know they smell lovely in the spring, but they break so bad in storms, and they're becoming invasive in a lot of states And when they become invasive, they're making like a thicket. Yeah. And so we don't want to plant pears. If you're looking for that pear look, I've been on some Zooms with Justin Evertson from the Forest Service, mm-hmm. and he suggests, I think it was black cherry was a good alternative.
0: Mm-hmm.
1: Get you that good spring color at about the same time as the pear, but it's not invasive. It's not weak wooded. The other thing with pears is they tend to grow co-dominant leaders. And
0: yep.
1: I bet you
0: they're so vase shaped.
1: At least half of what broken half in these storms were probably pears.
0: And we're not talking about the fruiting pears. These mm-hmm. are the calorie pears. They were supposedly seedless, mm-hmm. but as we found, nature finds a way. It's like Jurassic Park.
1: Yes.
0: And so that's where we're seeing they're kind of escaping cultivation because yes. they are actually producing yeah. seed, yeah. and then they kind of take over a bit.
1: So we want to try to avoid some. Just don't plant pears.
0: I was also going to say, we're not saying all maples are bad.
1: No, no.
0: Like a hard maple,
1: yeah.
0: sugar maple.
1: Sugar maple's a great choice.
0: Things like that. Choose those varieties. Mm-hmm. It's so...
1: And like the sunset and the autumn blaze, they're mm-hmm. bred with... they're a hybrid with the silver maple, which mm-hmm. is the really fast-growing, weedy type that we find mm-hmm. that breaks so often in storms.
0: Short-lived.
1: Yes.
0: That's all right.
2: 402-729-3383. If you got a...
1: I told you we could talk for days about tree types. We just said that. I mean, I could talk for 3 hours.
2: I called you, so far this year, I've called you a plant nerd, a bug nerd, and now a tree nerd. So
1: it's okay. I'll take it.
2: There you go.
1: I am a nerd. It's okay.
2: 402-729-3383. It's not a bad thing.
1: No, I embrace it.
2: This texter wants to know, which shade tree is the best for not being very messy as far as droppings?
0: Okay.
2: I have a hot tub that I don't like leaves or other seeds falling into it. A lot of pool, a lot of pools going up this time of year, too.
0: Mm-hmm. A force field.
1: I was going to say a fake
2: speaking
1: tree.
2: speaking of nerds.
1: So I would say definitely do not go with a linden. They are messy. I have two. I love them. They're beautiful and they provide a lot of shade, but as soon as I get my new mulch laid, they drop all those little flowers. And so they just make it look messy again.
0: That's not messy.
1: I still love them. Don't get me wrong. I still love them.
0: I say redefine what is messy. That's natural.
1: Well, that's true.
0: It's natural. But if you plant a deciduous tree for a mm-hmm. shade tree,
1: yeah.
0: it will drop leaves.
1: It will.
0: That is what they do.
1: Mm-hmm.
0: You know, there are some things.
1: Would a ginkgo be less messy? Because they drop all their leaves all at once.
0: That is true.
1: Ginkgos not,
0: but
1: in
0: you
1: the
0: don't
1: fall,
0: want a female. Just...
1: Right, do not go with that.
0: That's another level of mess.
1: Nobody wants that. Nobody wants that.
0: Get a male ginkgo.
1: Yeah. FYI, the fruit on a female ginkgo smells like rotting flesh. It's usually what I hear it compared to.
0: Yeah, it's just not. It's not pleasant.
1: It's not pleasant.
0: So
1: don't get a female. But a ginkgo, I don't know that they're terribly messy otherwise. They don't lose a lot of...
0: No. But again, it's like all relative,
1: yeah,
0: you know,
1: I mean, they're going to have some mess, mm-hmm. but... You know, what I'm thinking is the leaves all fall one day, you clean them up one day, and you're done.
2: I know some trees don't really shed their trees until the next, or leaves. Shed their leaves until the next season. I have one in my yard.
1: Pin oak?
2: Probably.
0: Young oaks often mm-hmm. will yeah. retain
1: yeah.
2: their leaves. Keep all those over winter, and then when spring hits, bam, mm-hmm. they're all. Yep.
0: It's often a juvenile feature of some
1: I
0: of those.
1: I think pin oaks will do it like all the time, though.
0: Oh, do they?
1: I think so.
0: Mm.
2: So that might be an option, I guess.
0: But then it's in the spring.
1: Yeah, that's true.
2: Yeah.
1: Well, but you don't need your hot tub in the spring because maybe you do.
0: I don't know when you need. I don't have a hot tub.
1: I don't know.
0: That's
1: either.
0: A luxury
1: but
0: that I do
1: hot
0: not.
1: In the spring, you know, I don't know.
2: So to
1: sum it up,
2: yes,
1: there's not a great not messy tree. There are some less messy trees.
2: And your first choice would be?
1: I think I'd probably say ginkgo, honestly.
0: Yeah.
1: It's a really great tree and it's super cool.
0: It's survived nuclear warfare.
1: Yeah. I mean, it is literally a prehistoric tree. They have fossils with it, with the dinosaurs.
0: Yeah.
1: So it's like, you know, because it has that parallel veination that mm-hmm. none of our trees have that. They always have broadleaf or the netted veins.
0: They stand alone.
1: Yeah.
0: Like they're really lone species.
1: They are a really beautiful golden yellow in the fall. Mm-hmm. So they're really pretty. And then, like I said, all the leaves just drop one day, all at once. Mm. So
2: okay.
1: I just make sure it's a male.
0: Mm-hmm.
2: No females.
1: Don't get a female.
2: All right. We'll be back with more of your questions. We got three questions waiting for us to answer in the text groove. We'll be back with more after this. It's Yard and Garden Live on All Red.
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15: Now, here's your weather.
2: Mostly cloudy and scattered showers throughout the day. Highs will reach the mid-70s. Winds will be a little gusty out of the southeast. Tonight stays mostly cloudy. Another 50-50 chance for rain, maybe a thunderstorm. Lows around 60. For your weekend, Saturday, mostly cloudy. Chance of morning showers. Then it'll turn sunny by the afternoon. Humid with highs in the low 80s. For tomorrow night, showers likely. Then Sunday warms up with mostly sunny skies, a high near 90 degrees.
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2: 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We got plenty of time for your calls or text, 402-729-3383. We have Nicole Stoner here, the Gage County Extension Educator, and Dana Freeman, who's the Urban Ag and Local Foods Instructor. Ladies, we got a couple of questions waiting for us on the text line. This texter has three blue spruce that they planted last fall, watered almost weekly over the winter, temperature dependent, but seem to have gotten wind burnt over the winter still. They are shooting new needles now. Do I need to do anything to help to protect them better?
1: So she said they seem to be getting wind burnt?
2: They seem to have gotten wind burnt over the winter.
1: Okay.
0: I would ask, you know, maybe like which direction are those facing? Are they out in the open? You know, like is the winter damage injury on the south west side?
1: Mm-hmm. And when she says she watered weekly over the winter, or he or she, I don't know if it's he or she, what does that mean? Like, Are we
0: measuring how deeply you are watering?
1: Yeah, or what's the method in which you're watering?
2: What's a good way to water during the winter? Because the ground is frozen.
1: And I wouldn't say weekly is necessary in the winter. Usually I say like once a month is probably fine. I mean, it was dry this winter, were newly planted, maybe a couple times a month.
0: You know, and it can depend on, do we have snow cover?
1: Yeah.
0: Do we not have snow cover? Because you're not going to water if there's snow cover or if temperatures are below freezing.
1: Right. Yeah. And you've got to wait till you, what I say is about 45 degrees. And I say about midday you want to water.
0: Mm-hmm.
1: And either a sprinkler or a hose on slow trickle are probably your best ways to water those trees in the winter.
0: Or a couple buckets,
1: five-gallon
0: buckets with some holes in them and spread them out. And you're not watering up next to the trunk,
1: right?
0: We're watering like the root ball. Mm-hmm. We want to kind of water evenly around. We want roots to kind of spread out and do what they're meant to do. So, but yeah, it's also important to kind of take a long screwdriver or something and see how deep are you watering. Trees, we water more deeply than grass, right? We want to water down 12, 18 inches. Mm-hmm.
1: If it is just like a winter desiccation, it should fade as the tree kind of comes out of it. And you could be having some transplant shock in with that because you did just... she just planted them last year, or he.
0: Mm-hmm.
1: So you could just be having a little bit of winter injury, and that should kind of fade as it grows.
0: Mm-hmm.
1: Just the best thing for it, because the question was what to do now. And so the best thing is to make sure they've got mulch around them. Make sure you're keeping those weeds away, especially like a brome grass. I'm not sure if these are in a windbreak or anything, but that brome grass gets up close to those small trees and really can take over and kill them out pretty easily.
0: And when we put mulch down, we're not letting mulch touch the trunks. We're putting down mulch donuts.
1: Mm-hmm. And no landscape fabric. I have seen recently a few different locations where the landscape fabric was cut around where they planted the tree, but then the tree got too big for the hole, and then the landscape fabric is basically girdling it. So you want to make sure. So I wouldn't put the landscape fabric down. I would use mulch. You could use wood chip mulch. You could use pine needles around it. Mm-hmm. You know, anything like that. Straw would work fine too.
0: Grass clippings.
1: Clippings, yeah.
0: Untreated.
1: And so make sure you've got that and make sure you keep it watered. And these are new. So, you know, if we're not, I mean, you don't need to water right now. It's raining out. Good.
0: Yeah.
1: So you're good for another week or two. And just use that screwdriver to determine when you need to water.
0: Yeah. I think, you know, when I first heard the question, I was like, are they trying to ask if they should be using any desiccants? And the answer is no.
1: Okay.
0: You know, those.
1: Yeah, that could have been.
0: I wasn't sure. So I want to say, you know, yeah, it's good plant care.
1: Mm-hmm.
2: All right.
1: And I would probably avoid the fertilizer right now.
0: Yes.
1: Just let it get going. Let it get through this phase. Don't push it to grow when it's trying to like build roots. So I would avoid the fertilizers.
0: Yeah.
2: Good tips. All right. Another one from the text line. When is it best to stop harvesting your asparagus?
0: 6 weeks. It also depends on how old is your asparagus, right? Like, you know, we're not harvesting right after we planted. We're giving it a little bit. Maybe in the second year, you're kind of harvesting. But yeah, you know, it's probably time to be done.
2: Yeah.
1: Yeah. I think it'll start getting spindly. It'll tell you when it's time.
0: Yeah. When we're below pencil size. Mm-hmm. It also depends. Do you got male or female plants? Mm-hmm. You know, but you know, even if you don't know, do you have male or female, you know what the normal size of that mm-hmm. asparagus spear is. Mm-hmm. And they'll start getting smaller.
2: Mm-hmm. I think Carol Waters, when you were gone, mm-hmm. she said it best. You do that when you get tired of eating asparagus.
0: But do you?
1: Yeah.
0: Do you get tired?
2: I don't
1: think so. But, there's like so many ways to cook it. It's delicious.
0: Yeah.
2: So there you go. Another one from the text line. Lots of them on the way. What soil do you recommend for the patio vegetables you were talking about?
0: Okay, so those are container plants. And container plants are different from what, you know, that's not just soil, right? Like an in-ground plant. We're going to want something that's lighter. So something with good aeration, something that can kind of hold moisture but still drain well. So just your general kind of potting mixes. Mm-hmm. There are some brands I've been seeing now where they've got, they're calling them container vegetable mixes.
1: Oh.
0: Yeah. So they're like not as fine as what you'd say start seedlings in, or even your sort of what you'd put your annual plants in. You know, it's got a little more, you know,
1: substance
0: mm-hmm. to it. Yeah, like a little heavier, but it's still potting mix. It's not I think they might even have a little more compost in them.
1: Okay, yeah.
0: You know, a higher percentage of
1: good
0: that.
1: Good nutrients that
0: yeah,
1: way.
0: Good yeah. nutrients. Yeah, so there are some of those. I'm not saying you got to go buy those, but, you know, it depends on where you're going.
1: Yeah.
0: But, yeah, we don't just dig up from the garden ground and put in containers.
1: No, they wouldn't drain well in a container. You want something that's lightweight and drains
0: and
1: well.
0: And you'd end up
2: It'd
0: with...
2: It'd be heavy.
0: It's heavy, yeah. And then just from all the frequent waterings you have to do, it starts compacting and just gets hard.
1: Yeah, that's true. Yeah.
0: So.
2: All right. Again, from the text line, we answered that one, making sure I got them all here.
0: Check.
2: Yeah. Okay.
0: It's a good
2: feeling. We're to our one from Danielle from Plymouth. She sent us a couple of pictures and says, what's wrong with my pine trees? And if we zoom in on them, it looks like the ends of the pines are kind of getting brown. Mm-hmm. She did reply to one of your questions and said she's lived here for 5 years. It has been a progressive thing.
1: Okay.
0: Mm.
2: She's had a couple fall on their own. It's in the middle of a hill, west side of the property, going north and south.
1: Okay. So probably the tip blight.
0: Mm-hmm.
1: So we were wondering if it was new damage this year, if it was just like some cold weather injury, because mm-hmm. when our plants were coming out this year, putting on new growth, that's when we had some of those real late frosts. That last weekend of April, it just went boom, real cold.
0: Mm-hmm.
1: And so that was where we were trying to figure out if that was causing the damage. But since it's been progressing and happening over multiple years, it's probably what's called tip blight. It's a diplodia. Mm-hmm. It's a fungal disease that our Austrian and ponderosa pines get. I think Scotch pine can get it too, but we don't have any of those anymore. So you'll see that, and I always describe it as it looks like there's a bad hair day on the end of the branch.
0: Yeah,
1: because like part of it's going down and part of it's like shooting up, and it's like these brown. Short little needles, and they're brown. And so that is, you know, we can treat that with a fungicide. We're past that point this year for treating it, kind of, or like right at the end.
0: And those are mature trees. It gets mm-hmm. hard, like if mm-hmm. you've got to get up there. The other thing is, like, when I saw that picture, I thought, oh, those trees are planted pretty close together. Mm-hmm. And when you create that microclimate where trees are planted too close together, you know, that's when you're going to end up with some fungal issues where you're mm-hmm. not getting good airflow through there. And that kind of thing happens. So the other thing is, I mean, I don't know what they need for windbreak, if they do need that, but you could try also thinning some of the worst looking trees out and see if that might help the other trees a little bit.
2: Danielle says the trees seem to be weakening at the roots, and it's not from this year.
0: Like, are they planted?
2: I think the best thing to do, Danielle, would be give us a call if you can, 402-17. Yeah. Well, same number you text us on.
1: Yeah,
2: they might have some follow-up questions for you. She did mention that some of them did fall on their own, so.
0: Yeah, it could be, you know, it depends on where, you know, it could be erosion, right? Like, or it could be trees are planted too deeply. Yeah.
2: Good morning, Old Red 99.5 in Yard and Garden. Is this Danielle?
14: It is.
2: All right.
12: Great.
2: Good deal. All right. Let's talk about your trees.
1: So what do you mean when you say that they're weakening at the roots?
14: It's like they're almost coming out of the ground, like they're breaking off. Like I have one that's like slowly falling over and stuff, like the root system isn't keeping it up straight.
1: Okay.
0: And like is soil eroding from there, or...
14: No, it's just like I think they're like just dying off, and like the couple that have kind of fell, you could tell like they were kind of weak and, you know, a little bit of a wind and that kind of thing. I agree. I think they are planted too close, but at this point, you know, it's like, right. What
0: yeah.
14: can I do?
0: Yeah, other yeah. than, yeah.
1: So when, if you look at them where they're coming out of the ground, do the branches start coming out like right at the ground level?
14: No, most of the lower branches have been removed.
1: Oh, okay.
0: Yeah. So,
1: I'm just wondering, because it's hard to see the flare on a pine tree. They don't really have as much of that flare.
0: Yes.
1: But I'm wondering if they were too deep when they were planted, and that's why you're having these problems. And our trees can live for 15 or so years, maybe even longer, with being too planted, and then eventually start to have problems. And I'm wondering, just based on you're saying that they're just kind of falling over. When they fall over, are there a lot of roots attached to them?
14: No, it kind of comes off it.
1: Just snaps off right at the ground level.
14: Snaps off at the ground level.
0: That's a too deep thing. Yep.
2: Danielle, does the whole tree die before it falls over, or do you still have some green on there?
14: It's pretty much the whole tree is dead.
0: We can have some girdling. Sometimes with trees that are planted too deeply, the roots end up start kind of circling. And then, so that could be part of why they stay down there. But that just starts restricting nutrient movement in the tree. And that can kind of cause, it just ends up... dying.
2: Yeah. So, solutions to this?
0: There's none.
2: Plant more trees?
1: I'd plant more trees. This many years later, you're not going to pop them up and put them at the right level. The damage is done at this point. And I think you said you moved in there and they were already there. So, it's a very common problem for people to plant their trees too deep. It happens a lot. Like I said, when you plant them too deep, they will it's a lifetime of struggle and they don't last very long. And those are the ones that in these storms, they broke off in the storms, but it wasn't like the whole root ball came up. It fell over, but it wasn't the whole root ball. So,
0: weakened.
1: Yeah.
14: And how about I have some others that are healthier and everything like that to treat the fungus or that tip, you said tip blight or whatever. How what do you recommend, early spring to do that then?
1: Yeah, it's an April, May timeframe. And it's you can use a copper fungicide. You may need to hire someone unless you can get all the way to the top of that tree.
0: Yeah. It's as needles are starting to kind of expand.
1: Yeah, when you first start seeing new needles pop on there.
0: And then it'll be a repeat treatment. It's not a one and done kind of thing. So it is where you make a choice about, are we going to do this or not do this?
1: Right.
14: And so when you spray them and treat them, the ones that are dying from it, can that fungus, if I burn them, does that spread it worse?
1: No.
14: Does that kill the fungus?
1: No. I would say Diplodia is so common that it doesn't really matter. If they're going to get it, they're going to get it, because it's very common on a lot of other trees. So I would spray for a few years on the healthier ones and see it, you know, maybe then you can hold off for a couple of years and see how they do.
0: Yeah.
1: But I would give it a few years of like two applications per year before you try to see how they do without it.
0: Yeah.
14: Perfect.
0: And I think Trevor was right. Let's plant some more trees.
1: Yeah.
14: Yeah.
2: All right. So, well, thanks for the question.
1: You. Thank you.
2: All right. We got a person on hold here. Hopefully they're still there. Are you still there?
4: Yep.
2: All right. Perfect. What's your name? What's your question?
4: This is Matt, and I have a question. I've just planted a new grass in my lawn, and it's fescue blend. Mm-hmm. Is there any, I've got crabgrass coming. Is there anything I can put on that to kill the crabgrass that won't kill the fescue?
1: How long ago did you plant, or did the fescue come up?
4: It's just coming up yet.
1: Just now.
4: Yeah.
1: So at this point, you have to wait a little longer. So there's a product called, it's a mesotrione that you can use at seeding, but I think now you need to wait a little longer based on where it's at in its development. And then there's also quinclorac, which is 30 days after application. But wait, I remember Sarah mentioned one. Carfentrazone was at like 7 days after emergence.
0: Yeah.
1: So that one you might, if it's been 7 days after it's emerged, you can use a product called carfentrazone. Just make sure you're reading the label. But otherwise, most of your products are going to be a little longer before you can apply them at this point.
0: Yeah. And if you do have to reseed or do some of those things, you know, mesotrione, when you plant when it, planting. You can put that. Yeah. That's a product that can go down with the seed and will provide some of that pre-emergence coverage.
4: Okay. Where do you get those chemicals?
1: The mesotrione there's a trade name called Tenacity, and you should be able to find that now at a lot more of the, like, I think farm stores probably carry it. I think Amazon as well.
0: Yes.
1: And then the carfentrazone, you may have to go to, like, more of a specialty location, maybe like a co-op, I'm not sure. Mm-hmm. And then the quinclorac, if it's 30 days after seeding or after emergence, you can use that, and that you should be able to find at the farm stores as well, like Baumgart's, Tractor Supply,
0: or one of the boxes, like Menards, okay.
1: They would have them too.
4: I know I was looking yesterday, and the store I was in, it said 4 months afterwards before it would be safe to put their
1: product was
4: on.
1: That do you know?
4: That's I a don't long remember.
0: Or active ingredient, yeah, and it could have been a mix.
1: Yeah, and it could have also been like a pre-emerge, you know.
4: Okay.
1: Because you're looking for a post-emergent crabgrass control at this point.
0: At this point, yeah. But the mesotrione does both, which was what kind of made it really special when it came out.
1: Mm-hmm. Yeah.
0: Because it would do both.
1: And it didn't harm your turf grass. Mm-hmm. And you could use it at seeding, which was
0: big deal.
1: Mind-blowing.
4: Yeah, that's what I still have some to plant. And I guess I should get some of that if I do plant the rest of it.
1: Yes.
0: Especially this late.
1: Yes.
0: Right? Because you're going to have so much of that summer weed pressure.
1: And mesotrione will work on broadleafs as well. A lot of those as well. So
0: kind of amazing. It does.
4: And what's that called again?
1: Mesotrione is the active ingredient.
0: Tenacity
1: is the trade name that you'll find it as. I don't think it's released to like a generic yet.
0: No. I think it's still Tenacity.
1: It's just Tenacity. I think it's 7 years on the market.
4: Okay. Mm-hmm. All right. Well, thank you.
0: Yeah. Perfect. Good luck.
2: Thanks for your question. 402-729-3383. 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We'll see. Actually, I don't know if we do. I'm still trying to go through all these text messages that we've got for today. So we are going to take a quick time out. And if you have a question, we'll be right back. 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
2: 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Dana, our special guest today, has officially ran out of caffeine. Are you going to be?
0: I did.
2: Are you going to be okay?
0: I mean, I got to drive back to Omaha. It's before noon. Stop. I try to get my caffeine before noon.
2: Stop at Ziggy's on the way out of town.
1: I was going to say, I could go raid Randy's fridge again.
2: Yeah. Or we got
0: he has the little mini can.
1: They're nice for the show for me, though.
2: Yeah. We got a lovely coffee shop right across the way, too.
1: It is. Sarah and I stopped there. Yeah. After the show when she was with me.
2: 402-729-3383. Got a couple on the text line. A follow-up to one of the questions. It was the three blue spruce trees planted last fall.
0: Mm-hmm.
2: They seem to have gotten windbreak. He said he heard us talk about it on the radio. They were planted in an old tree line that was removed 5 years prior.
0: Mm-hmm.
2: The damage is all on the north and west sides.
1: Mm, probably just some winter injury.
0: Mm-hmm, mm-hmm.
1: It should grow out of that.
2: Okay.
1: Yeah.
0: Mm-hmm.
1: Yeah. I would just make sure that they're mulched, watered properly, and don't fertilize.
2: Okay.
0: Good plant care.
1: Yes.
2: Steve from Hanover has white spruce trees turning brown from the inside out. What could it be, and what's the best thing to spray it with? Send us some good pictures as
0: well. Can I just preface with, that is very helpful information in the text. The inside out is perfect description.
1: Go ahead.
0: No, I'll let you. You're okay. The ISA certified arborist. Excuse me.
1: Jeez. Okay. You're going to bring that back up. So that is a disease called needle cast, common on our spruce trees. Spraying that would be a little, we're kind of past that window, mm-hmm. I think, for this year.
0: Mm-hmm.
1: And so I will tell you, So our spruces get this pretty rough sometimes, and it can really take a toll on the spruce. If you catch it early enough, you can spray it and be pretty good. But I've seen where it's kind of the demise because it just keeps progressing.
0: Yeah, and what we didn't see in the pictures, I would say, is like those are pretty up close. It would be helpful if we saw the stand back and if we saw the whole tree and or is it situated like the one of the previous textures, like really close to other trees? Is it getting shade on one side? Mm-hmm. You know, there's some factors that make it worse, I would say, you know, that kind of create this snowball into.
1: Yeah, if they're not getting good airflow, it'll just continue to get worse. But you can spray for it. Copper fungicide or Daconil or something like that should work for you. But it's in the springtime as those new needles are emerging. So we're kind of past that. And the good.

0: So that is a pretty common one we see on spruce trees.
1: Yep.
2: All right. 402-729-3383. Got about 15 minutes of the show left. Looking for your calls or your text. 402-729-3383. Back to the text line. What is the best way and best time frame to get rid of sand burr plants growing in the yard? Ooh, got them in the yard. That's a toughie.
0: Actually, it's not.
2: Really?
0: Sand burr is, wait, I should preface this. Is it actually sand burr and not puncture vine?
1: Ooh.
0: Sand burr is the grassy one that the burrs are smaller, but they get stuck in your shoe.
1: Or shoelaces.
0: Yeah. And puncture vine is the one that'll puncture a bike tire. Mm. And it's a broadleaf plant that grows kind of low across the ground.
1: It's a vine, kind of mat forming a little bit.
0: Yellow flower on them.
1: Yeah.
0: So if we're talking true sand burrs, they are pretty easy to control because they are an annual grass. So use a crabgrass pre-emergence.
2: Okay.
0: And it will work on sand burrs. Because the timing is a little, sand burrs are a little later than crabgrass. So you'll have it on if you put it on for crabgrass.
1: And that does make a difference what kind of grass you have, right, Nicole? Whether you've got cool season or warm season? Or is that just with a post-emergent product, maybe?
0: It might just be the post-emergent, because I think you could still use a crabgrass pre-emerge on, like, a buffalo grass.
1: Yeah.
0: But you're right. We see sand burrs more often in a buffalo grass lawn than we do in a cool season lawn.
1: Yeah.
0: Most of the time, it's, like, in that rocky area, you know, the gravel. That's where the sand burrs grow.
1: Mm-hmm.
0: Yeah, if we're talking true sand burrs, they are an annual, and so you can use just a crabgrass pre-emerge, or at this point, if you missed it, you could use a quinclorac, and that would take care of it, which is in a product called Drive, is quinclorac. So, that's, if it's the puncture vine, that's different.
1: that's
0: a whole nother beast. And so that one, a 2,4-D would be your best option earlier in the season. At this point,
1: we're getting warm.
0: I would probably suggest it.
2: They said it's the one with the little yellow flowers.
0: Oh, it's puncture vine then.
1: You can try maybe the glove of death.
0: Yeah. Yeah.
1: Instead of spraying because we're pretty warm.
0: Mm-hmm. But it says it's in the yard, so there's probably a good patch of it.
1: Mm-hmm.
0: So I would say go with spot sprays with Roundup at this point, just because of how warm it is. I think that one you could hit in the fall, if I remember correct. Let's see. My weed guide says. Hold on.
1: Yeah.
0: Let's see.
1: Is that perennial?
0: That's what I'm trying to remember.
1: Yeah, I don't see it that often, so...
0: Oh, we get it around these parts.
1: Yeah.
0: I'm going to look in my weed guide here.
1: I would also say, let's work on, too, while she's looking for that. Like, just remember, like, that we can keep more weeds out if we've got a thicker stand of turf, you know? So keeping your turf thicker, maybe sometimes it's mowing it, you know, a little higher if you can tolerate that, and that does a better job of shading out some of our weeds. So those are other things to kind of think about. So
0: it's a summer annual, I think, actually, puncture vine.
1: Yeah, so
0: you could use still pre-emergent, but you'd have to make sure that it is one that works on broadleaves as well as grasses. So something like the pendulum or the pendimethalin does both.
1: Yes.
0: As well as, there's another one. Banville. No, that's not it.
1: Is it the D one?
0: It might be the D one. Pesticide names.
1: Pesticide names. And I have a little cheat sheet because also I'm kind of scared to say them aloud because, you know, there's lots of letters
0: in
1: there.
0: Lots of letters.
1: And the letters.
0: Oh, you just say them and you're pronouncing it right. That's how I go with it.
1: Dithopir?
0: Dithopir.
2: Yeah. Dithopir.
0: I think it's dithopir.
2: Yeah. She said it kind of started in the...
0: Kind of quiet.
1: Because, you know, I'm embarrassed.
0: Again, just say it, and they're not going to know if you're wrong, right?
1: Mm, yeah. I guess. I don't know.
0: Yeah. Dimension. Yeah, you're right. Dithopir. It's in dimension.
1: It's in dimension.
0: Yes.
2: Yeah, the texter said it started in the rocky driveway, creeped into the yard.
0: It does that.
2: I had this in my old driveway. Man, it...
1: It's vicious.
2: Yeah.
0: Yeah, so a pre-emerge next year to keep that from coming in there. So either the pendulum or the dimension. But otherwise, at this point,

0: I would probably just say either if you can dig some of it up, mm-hmm. or spot spray with the straight glyphosate.
1: Mm-hmm.
0: And you would have to spot spray because that will also kill your turf. But we're getting pretty hot for a 2,4-D product.
1: Yeah, no.
0: It's a little too hot for that. I would put that away for the year.
1: Mm-hmm.
2: Hard to pull it, too, because they are an aggressive plant.
1: Well, it's also got thorns.
2: Yeah, that's what I mean. It likes to snap back at you.
1: Yeah, I was going to say, it bites back. It bites back.
2: 402-729-3383, 402-729-3383. Some great questions today on the Yard and Garden Show. A lot of texters. Here's a follow-up to that one. You told them to send you a big shot of it.
1: Oh.
3: Well, they're not too bad.
1: See, yes, exactly. That's what I was going to say. Like, you made it look dire.
0: They did.
1: with those close-ups. And when we can see perspective, like... There's air moving around these mm-hmm. trees. It's also like
0: they're nicely spaced out.
1: They're spaced out. You're managing the mm-hmm. the grass around there. You took a pretty blue sky, cloudy picture mm-hmm. with some nice puffy clouds. Ooh, look, a vegetable garden over there.
0: They're lovely.
2: I'm trying to see what they're.
0: I don't think it's as dire as we were thinking.
2: We're gonna try to get their address so we can go grab some green beans when they come up.
0: There we go.
1: You know, but you're probably going to want to manage. You're not just managing one. You're not just taking care of. You need to spray them all. So, again, it's about, you know, just a little perspective. I was going to say, and I'd forgotten this when we talked about it, I could see something growing up in one of those, mm-hmm. whichever one you did the close-up of. So just kind of get in there and don't make those trees compete with other things.
0: Mm-hmm.
2: Yeah, it's hard to tell what it is. I don't know if it's a viney thing.
1: Or if it's a tree.
2: Looks like a little sprout of a tree.
0: It looks like a mulberry mm-hmm. to me.
2: Yeah.
0: Those things will just get in anywhere.
1: Mm-hmm.
0: You know, bird sat in that tree and planted that mulberry.
2: And they pooped.
0: Well, that's how they plant it.
1: it's a passive planting. It's not an active. They didn't take their beaks and push those things in.
0: Right.
1: I mean, they just kind of dropped them.
0: Right. Because, you know, mulberries are delicious.
1: They
0: and the birds like them too.
1: Mm-hmm.
2: 402-729-3383. We got one more last break to get through here. We'll be back to wrap things up after this on the Yard and Garden Show.
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2: Back with Yard and Garden Live. Quit. Never mind. It's Bob. I was going to say something.
0: It's Bob.
2: Yes. You're messing with my Bob Ross bobblehead.
0: Yeah. Well,
2: and then
0: it's
2: we got Willie from Duck Dynasty.
0: I did that one time. I'm not touching it.
2: Okay.
0: Learn my lesson.
1: All we see, though, is the afro. Like, we're not seeing Bob's face. But
0: I knew it was Bob Ross.
2: You can turn it around.
1: I can see the palette, you know, but.
0: Yeah, that's cool.
1: But he is knowable by. By the back.
2: By the
1: fro mullet. In the back, yeah. Mm-hmm. But yeah, mullety.
2: Or not mullet. Mm-hmm. It's
1: kind of a fro.
0: Yeah.
2: Mm-hmm. Afro.
1: Nice. Yeah.
0: He always painted trees. Pretty little trees.
2: I have a real autographed photo of Bob Ross up in my office.
0: Cool.
2: When I was a senior in high school. He was dead already, but you had to write like an essay on how his art influenced my life. I just wanted the picture, so.
0: Yeah.
2: That was a
1: happy trees
2: essay of complete BS, but I got it. I got it. He sent it to me. Well, he didn't.
1: Cool. I was going to say.
2: Yeah.
0: You said he was already.
2: Kind of wrapping things up here on the Yard and Garden Show. We do have one more question to get to before we end. Is there a herbicide to treat bindweed in their daylilies?
0: Not specifically spray over top. That's going to be a paint situation.
1: You know, bindweed is the least...
0: Your arch nemesis?
1: Yeah, like my least favorite weed.
0: Yeah, it's a tough one. And it's not like I'm just going to paint a little on the leaves and I'm done and it's gone. No, I'm just going to tell you, it's probably never gone. It just keeps coming back. But
1: it is the smaller, when you're at the 2 or 3 leaf stage is when you're going to be most effective.
0: Yeah.
1: When you're painting.
0: Yeah. And, you know... At minimum, and they say it like aggravates it and makes more, but I would at least pull it if nothing else because you want to keep it from flowering, so and you want to keep it from binding up on your daylily that it's growing around. I get it in one of my beds really bad in one of my gardens, and so you know just at minimum pulling it so it's not hurting the other plant and keeping it from flowering. But the glove of death or painting, take one of those little sponge paint brushes and paint. And I would just go with glyphosate.
1: Yes.
0: Because the 2,4-D could injure the daylilies. Mm-hmm. Glyphosate, as long as you're not, you know, you're not getting it on the daylily, you won't injure the daylily. Yeah. It doesn't move like some of those other.
1: And I would say, too, like, is it truly bindweed or is it also, could it be honeybine milkweed, which I prefer.
0: They have such a tiny little root system. You just yank them right out and they come right out. So yeah, and I agree with you. I prefer the honeyvine milkweed too. It's prettier.
1: Mm-hmm. And that's the one with the opposite leaves. So the leaves are directly mm-hmm. opposite, mm-hmm. maybe slightly more heart-shaped.
0: And the veins are white.
1: Yes, it's got that white look.
0: Mm-hmm. Yeah. But either way, keeping it from growing over the daylily
1: mm-hmm.
0: and do something with a glyphosate very carefully. I mean, if you can get it off the daylily, you can use like a box, fold up a box.
1: A shield and use is it what as I like shield. To call it.
0: Yeah. Yeah, do that so that you can spray that carefully, but otherwise just paint it on there,
1: mm-hmm.
0: let it sit a little bit, and then you know a couple days, and then you can pull it if it's still around. But then you're getting that root a little bit better, because I have pulled bindweed and I have pulled and pulled and pulled, and I'm still not to the end of the root.
1: Yeah,
0: sometimes they're very deep.
1: Yeah,
0: yeah,
1: and they break off, and then they say, "Oh, time for another plant."
0: Mm-hmm.
1: Yeah,
2: interesting. All right. Well, we got that done. Just out of curiosity, do you guys journal at home? Like you said, you have favorite weeds now. Huh? Mm-hmm. Is like a top 10 list that you update every once in a while?
1: No, but you know, we teach weeds, right? Mm-hmm. So yeah. I'm not a journaler, but we take pictures. Mm-hmm. We take lots of pictures. And so that's how I know, because then I just have to go back, because things start to kind of blur, right? Mm-hmm. And yes. So...
0: And we deal with enough of them to know which ones are just the worst.
2: Yeah.
0: And
2: yeah,
0: bindweed is, I guarantee you, it's at the top of the list for most people.
1: Yeah.
0: Because it's a tough one.
1: Yeah, field bindweed is just, mm-hmm. and there's a house that's down the street from our office in Omaha, and the whole yard is bindweed. And I, you know, there's a part of me that's like, good for you. At some point, just give it up.
0: Embrace it.
1: And then you've got a pretty pink lawn for a short period. And I was like, well, that's one way to manage it.
0: Except that they are making it worse for everyone else around
1: them.
0: That
1: is true.
2: Well, that's their problem. It sounds like a them problem, not a me problem.
1: Yeah. But, you know, I turn a corner and I'm like, woo-wee.
2: They're out there fertilizing it. They're like, oh, the crop this year is great.
1: It's a pretty pink lawn sometimes.
0: I mean, some of the weeds you can manage pretty easily. Bindweed, oof, it is tough.
1: You know, one of the ones that I do like in terms of, you know, being like, oh, that's a good weed to have, Pennsylvania pellitory.
0: That's a cool one. And we don't see it a lot, but it is a cool one. Yeah. Plus, the name is awesome.
1: Yeah.
0: That is a cool one.
1: Yeah. And just like, it'll just kind of dissolve when it gets a little warmer.
2: Yeah. Mm, yard goals.
0: Yep.
2: Hope it gets that.
0: Hope it gets pellitory.
2: All right. Hey, Dana, it's been great having you. It's nice to meet you. Hopefully you come back next year and hang with me and Nicole.
0: As long as I haven't drove her nuts too much.
1: No. Yeah. I look forward to this.
0: See? It's fun.
1: Cool. See? Yeah, it's fun hanging out with Nicole.
2: All right. Once again, thanks to Dana Freeman. She's the Urban Ag and Local Foods Instructor. Nicole, mm-hmm. who's coming our way next week? We're going to be into June already.
0: Oh, gosh, I know. We have Kyle Broderick coming, so that's the rots and spots. So get all of those, well, the evergreen problems that we had today. If you're not having success with those, or you've got one of those slime molds growing in your mulch,
1: or you want to text in a picture of a fun guy.
0: Oh, yes.
2: Fun guy, or?
1: Yeah, because Kyle's a real fun guy.
0: He is.
1: And okay. he loves a fun guy.
0: Yes, yes.
2: Okay.
0: So, yeah, get those fungal questions ready.
2: Looking forward to it. Until next week. Until next week. Before we leave, I do want to mention, because we haven't yet this year, we record all the shows mm-hmm. and you post them.
0: I do. They are all on my podcast. So if you missed one, you can find them at yardandgarden.buzzsprout.com. And they're, I do also have some Yard and Garden extras that I do, like in the spring before we start the show. Mm-hmm. And like last week, I posted one just on storm damage management. So it was all about like, what do you do with all of the plants that were damaged by the storms? So check those out. But yeah, if you've missed any of them, they're on the podcast. 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
2: All right. Until next week, keep things green and keep things growing.
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1: Mostly cloudy skies today, scattered showers, a chance of a thunderstorm mixed in as well. Highs will reach the mid-70s with winds out of the southeast around 10 miles an hour. Could see some stronger gusts throughout the day. For tonight, a 50-50 chance of more rain. Temperatures stay mild with lows around 60. Saturday starts mostly cloudy, chance of showers and thunderstorms in the morning. Then we should break into more sunshine by the afternoon. It'll feel humid, highs in the low 80s and some wind gusts up to 25 miles an hour out of the southeast. Saturday night, showers likely, chance of thunderstorms as well. Overnight lows stay to the lower 60s. Sunday looks much better, mostly sunny, highs upper 80s with a slight chance of rain Sunday night. Then more rain and thunderstorm chances return Monday night into Tuesday with highs backing down into the lower 80s.
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0: 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I'm only guilty of a damn good time. 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
4: Fox News, I'm Gianna Gelosi. President Donald Trump says he's holding a White House Situation Room meeting to make a final determination on moving forward with a deal to extend the Iran ceasefire.
5: In a social media post, President Trump says Iran must agree to never have a nuclear weapon and immediately reopen the Strait of Hormuz with no tolls. The U.S. would end a naval blockade, preventing access to Iranian ports. And he says the U.S. would unearth Iran's highly enriched uranium to have it destroyed.
4: That's Fox's Jared Halpern. A temporary order from a federal judge in Virginia blocks any payments from a nearly $1.8 billion Justice Department compensation fund that was set up to pay out settlements to individuals accusing the Biden administration of investigating or prosecuting them for political purposes. The judge has set a June 12th hearing about whether or not to extend her order. America's listening to Fox News.
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2: Showers throughout the day, highs reaching the mid-70s by the afternoon. Tonight stays mostly cloudy and another 50-50 chance for some scattered showers and thunderstorms, lows around 60. Tomorrow starts with clouds and a chance of morning storms, and it'll be sunny, humid, and warm tomorrow, highs in the low 80s.
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16: Gage County may be able to count itself lucky in the aftermath of the severe weather that struck southeast Nebraska about 2 weeks ago. County Emergency Manager Lisa Wiegand says storms that struck southern Gage County were not nearly as damaging as those affecting other areas of southeast Nebraska.
17: I guess when you look at just where the impacts of the storm were, Gage County was actually in the middle, but didn't see the effects. I mean, Fairbury, Jefferson County's already over 2 million.
16: Wiegand explained to county supervisors this week that Norris Public Power District sustained significant damage to facilities in the southern part of the county. As for county government expenses and a potential disaster declaration,
17: for extra aggregate go out or rock, to some of the townships, and then currently we do have some radio transmission that is being worked on this morning down in the O'Dell area that would have been damaged during that particular storm. We're using a redundancy off of the Weimar Tower. We're going to make that, so I'll be coming to chairman for a signature.
16: Wiegand says Gage County's threshold for federal assistance eligibility is slightly over $100,000. Norris Public Power has submitted $72,000 in estimated damage thus far in southern Gage County for public utilities. And Wiegand says with other village electric repairs and park area losses, that threshold will likely be met. Jefferson County did submit an emergency declaration to the governor's office, citing the unprecedented damage endured by that part of the state. Damage to a downtown building in Auburn when it was struck by a freight truck is being blamed for the loss of a downtown revitalization grant worth more than $400,000. NCN's Dan Swanson has the story.
18: But now, the state says the grant is closed due to lack of activity. Building owner Ruth Haywood said the city should not be facing losing $400,000. She says she has had projects for brick repair ready to go since the grant was awarded in 2022, but the city has only had its sights on the buildings across the street from her, including what Mayor Chris Erickson describes as Auburn's premier historic building.
19: We had have some hiccups with the previous owner of the 923 Central Avenue building. We do have new owners now. We were in the process of getting bids to do those repairs, and then we had the unfortunate semi-accident that hit the backside of that building, which kind of slowed things down.
18: Haywood said she is filing a formal complaint with the state based on the city's refusal to move on to her building projects.
20: As far as the other benefits, it's an investment to our investment. So when we have those state awarded funds, we want to make sure that we do use them in a timely fashion.
16: With school out for the summer, many parents face a familiar challenge. Can they find childcare for their children? NCN's Casey Wanenberg explains how Ainsworth is getting creative with finding some solutions.
21: Lexi Boosinger is the director of the Ainsworth Child Development Center, a nonprofit formed by area moms who struggle to find childcare. The concept is unique, but the issue is not. Nebraska faces an ongoing childcare crisis. The latest Kids Count report found that in 2024, 10% of Nebraska parents with children ages 0 to 5 quit, declined, or significantly change their job due to childcare issues.
1: We have a very hard time finding quality staff members because there's so many requirements to work with children.
21: But Boosinger says this center,
3: depth and speed,
21: and events like this babysitting course are working to put a dent in the childcare crisis.
1: We're really excited to have all 20 of those girls walk through here, see our awesome center, and maybe be excited about a future in childcare.
16: An Omaha man is facing felony charges after stabbing his son Wednesday night. Authorities say they dispatched Wednesday night for a report of a victim suffering from stab wounds, and Omaha police arrested 68-year-old Gregory Lewis on assault and felony charges. Investigators determined that Lewis had stabbed his son and went missing before he was later found. And Nebraska's attorney general is once again targeting marijuana, this time taking the rare move of suing the Trump administration. Attorney General Mike Hilders is one of three attorneys general in the country suing to stop President Trump's reclassification of marijuana from a Schedule 1 to a Schedule 3 drug. That would put marijuana on the same playing field legally as Tylenol and codeine. The lawsuit was filed in the U.S. Court of Appeals in D.C. and argues the Trump administration circumvented its regular rulemaking process. The AGs specifically take issue with the skipping of the typical public comment period. They also argue the move may be a violation of a 1967 International Narcotics Treaty. This comes as Hilders is also fighting the legality of two medical cannabis laws Nebraska voters overwhelmingly approved in 2024. Nearly all states have already approved some form of the drug. For more news, head to newschannelnebraska.com. I'm Tim Hackett in the NCN Newsroom.
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23: 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Just a reminder, no races tonight at the Jefferson County Speedway in February. 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
2: A light round of direct cash cattle business is underway and cash hogs are steady to lower at midday. Hello, I'm Megan Grebner with your Brownfield Livestock Market Report. There is a light round of direct cash cattle trade that's taking place. Live deals in Texas are marked at $256. That's $4 lower than the previous week's weighted averages. Bids have surfaced in other parts of cattle country at $253 to $256 live. And $405 to $407 dressed, all of which are being passed. Asking prices in Nebraska have been floated at $410 dressed. There's been some light scattered trade in the last couple of days in both the north and the south, but neither has been enough business to establish an accurate price trend. Look for more trade to develop at some point later in the day. At the Valentine Livestock Auction in Nebraska, there's no market trend available for both steers and heifers. The USDA says demand was good with an active market for weaned and non-weaned calves and yearlings. There were several buyers in-house and online. Conditions remain very dry in the Sand Hills, and some of the yearlings offered came off.

0: grass pastures, and there were also replacement heifers sold because of the grass shortage. Medium and large one feeder steers, 657 to 686 pounds, brought $437 to $468. Medium and large one feeder heifer, 762 to 775 pounds, brought $372.50 to $392. Cash hogs are lower at midday with light negotiated purchases. The cash hog market has struggled with finding substantial support. Processors have leverage and are able to control the pace of business. Demand remains vital to the market. This week's export sales report from the USDA had pork sales down slightly. Mexico, however, does remain a top customer. There have been some bright spots when it comes to global demand for U.S. pork, but there are still lingering long-term concerns. Barrels and gilts at the National Daily Direct had a weighted average of $92.82 and were down $1.65. Prices at the regional direct markets were not reported due to confidentiality. Butcher hog prices at the Midwest cash markets are steady at $63. At Illinois, slaughter sows were steady with moderate demand for light offerings at $47 to $59. Barrels and gilts were steady with moderate demand for moderate offerings at $49 to $59. I'm Megan Grebner for Brownfield.
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9: Now, here's your weather.
10: Mostly cloudy skies today, scattered showers, a chance of a thunderstorm mixed in as well. Highs will reach the mid-70s with winds out of the southeast around 10 miles an hour. Could see some stronger gusts throughout the day. For tonight, a 50-50 chance of more rain. Temperatures stay mild with lows around 60. Saturday starts mostly cloudy, chance of showers and thunderstorms in the morning. Then we should break into more sunshine by the afternoon. It'll feel humid, highs in the low 80s and some wind gusts up to 25 miles an hour out of the southeast. Saturday night, showers likely, chance of thunderstorms as well. Overnight lows stay to the lower 60s. Sunday looks much better, mostly sunny, highs upper 80s with a slight chance of rain Sunday night. Then more rain and thunderstorm chances return Monday night into Tuesday with highs backing down into the lower 80s.
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2: Soybeans, corn, cattle, and hogs are lower. I'm John Perkins with a Brownfield Market Update. Speed wins. 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Stein has yield. Soybeans are down today on profit-taking and technical selling. Unknown destinations did buy U.S. beans Friday morning, but at least officially, China continues to mostly stay away, preferring Brazil for now. Soybean oil's hanging around contract highs thanks to crush margins and biodiesel demand. July beans are 10.5 lower at last check at 11.83.5. August is down 8.5 at 11.87. July bean meal's $4.50 lower at 3.29.60. And below the session highs, but above the day's lows, July bean oil's up 97 at 77.67. Corn's lower on profit-taking, watching U.S. development weather along with harvest activity in Argentina and Brazil. Old crop export sales were down in the week, but still solid. July's 9.75 lower for corn at 4.46, September's 9.5 lower at 4.54.75. And wheat's down. Any crop damage issues in the plains are mostly canceled out by the ample world supply. While old crop export sales were a marketing year low, new crop sales were strong. New marketing year starts Monday. July, Kansas City's leading the way lower, 15.25 lower at 6.50. Live and feeder cattle are pressured by the recent trend in beef. Still no quote from the USDA, though, yet. Light direct trades underway, $4 lower than a week ago on the live basis in the South. June live's down 125 at 248.50. August is 152 lower at 239.45. August feeders are down 457 at 348.45. And hogs are pressured by technical weakness and demand questions. June's 95 lower at 96.02. July lean's down 217 at 99.95. John Perkins, Brownfield.
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7: Well, that was a special way to kick off a historic weekend for Nebraska athletics.
6: Nebraska's softball dished out a lesson in dramatics to start off their first appearance in the Women's College World Series in more than a dozen years, with Hannah Kaur delivering a game-tying solo home run in the bottom of the eighth inning, and then Ava Kuzak blasting a game-winning two-run shot in the bottom of the tenth, giving Nebraska a 5-3 walk-off win over tournament debutants Arkansas late on Thursday night in Oklahoma City.
7: Right when I hit her bat, I was like, oh my gosh, we just won the freaking game. I literally was like, I had to turn around and like look at it, go over, and I was like, oh my gosh, my friend Ava!
8: Yes, I saw it go over, and then we all just ran to home, and as soon as Ava turned, I could see the emotion, and that just drew it out of all of us, and that, I think, was one of the just happiest World Series moments ever.
6: That's about as upbeat of a post-game presser as I've ever heard, as well they should be after a thriller like that. Nebraska is in the winner's bracket after a start to the tournament that will be tough to beat. They are now off until Saturday night, where they will face Alabama at 6 p.m. Central Time on ESPN. I'd spend even more time on that sport if I could, but honestly, I have a lot of other items on my agenda today, so let's move on. With Nebraska softball down in OKC, back here in the Cornhusker State, all attention will once again revert to Lincoln, where Nebraska baseball is hosting an NCAA regional for the first time since 2008. As the home institution, Nebraska got to choose whether to play in the afternoon slot or the night slot today, and they elected the afternoon slot, which would give them a longer turnaround before playing Saturday. But the biggest storyline going into today's opener was the team's decision to throw top starting pitcher Carson Yasa today against South Dakota State, instead of potentially saving him for one of the theoretically tougher opponents who await tomorrow. But Will Bolt underscored yesterday, this was how it's been planned out.
9: About a month ago, we kind of shuffled our rotation to make sure Carson was taking the ball on Friday to prepare for game one of a regional. You know, he's been our most consistent pitcher all year long, and we feel like he gives us the best chance to set the tone for the weekend. Again, no matter who you're playing this time of year, it's three wins to win the tournament.
6: Nebraska versus South Dakota State starts at 3 p.m. Central Time today on ESPN+. Should Nebraska win, they would then play tomorrow night at 7 p.m. Neglected to mention this earlier in the week, but another college baseball team in the state that we've been following this month had its season end a couple of days ago. Doane Baseball lost both of its games in the program's first appearance in the NAIA World Series in Lewiston, Idaho at the start of this week, and a historic season for this very successful program ends with multiple championships and an overall record of 47-11. Senior infielder Carter Roth ended the season as the NAIA's leader in hits for those tracking at home. Hard pivot over to pro football, where I've been avoiding diving into the Rashee Rice travails over the last few days. So I'm just going to leave that to the side for now until we know more, and instead touch on a topic Chiefs fans are probably much more excited to hear about, Patrick Mahomes' recovery timeline. Here's a status update from Andy Reid and the man himself now that everyone has begun to arrive for the start of OTAs.
10: You know, people say, is he ahead of schedule? And I'm not, like, who made the schedule, right? So everybody's different. And the way he goes about it is different.
11: The biggest thing for me now is kind of getting to the running and cutting. And I've started that stuff, but until I'm able to protect myself and go out there and be there, they're going to keep me safe and not let me have the opportunity as much as I want to be out there. But I think if I can continue to do this stuff the right way, that's the hope, for me at least.
6: And one of our final high school sports updates of the school year. Hard to believe, but the boys' golf state championships are in the books in both Kansas and Nebraska after competition concluded yesterday. And this is something we have said many times this school year, but it was a great week for the Norris Titans. They had four athletes finish inside the top 20 in the Class B individual race, highlighted by a +8 score from junior Landon Moore, which was tied for third best in the field. And all of that helped the Titans finish second in the Class B team race, their third ever state runner-up finish, 45 over par as a team, trailing only Bennington, which ended 33 over. Zephyr Mowinkle of Milford had his second straight strong state tournament, tied for fifth in the Class B field. And two sets of teammates turned in identical or almost identical week scores, which I thought was really interesting. In Class B, both Archer Heath and Max Littrell of Crete shot 14 over on Wednesday and then both shot 12 over on Thursday to finish tied for 45th. And in Class C, Fillmore Central teammates Michael Lockhart and Joey Stoner both ended up tied for 55th at 18 over, with Stoner one stroke better on day one and Lockhart one better on day two. Weird bit of synchronicity between teammates as we all but close out the high school sports season this year here on Ole Red 99.5. That'll do it for your Friday sports update. I'm Tim Hackett. Talk with you next week here on Ole Red 99.5.
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0: Tomorrow morning, a couple of farmers markets to let you know about. 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
2: I'm Brent Barnett on Brownfield. A member of the U.S. Senate Ag Committee says she's cautiously optimistic that Congress will make progress on a new farm bill in the coming weeks. Michigan's Elisa Slotkin tells Brownfield.
3: The chairman got us together as a committee last week on a bipartisan basis. Pretty much every member was there, and it was a private meeting to discuss our plans on the farm bill, his plans on the farm bill, the timeline.
2: Building a stronger future for the cattle industry. Brownfield's Kellen Haviken has more from the National Cattlemen's Beef Association's Young Cattlemen's Conference.
4: The chair of this year's event and Montana rancher Leoma Donsbach says YCC provides an opportunity to help move the sector forward by representing each segment of the supply chain.
5: When we can all get together in a room and help shape policy and learn about one another and the different perspectives that bring our industry to where it is today, we all benefit.
4: Over the next 7 days, more than 70 participants will get a firsthand and immersive look at how the industry works.
5: I want to be able to say, okay, you work for Tyson. How can we put more of a focus, more of a spotlight on this? Because this is something that we're facing at the cow-calf level. And then the inverse of that is true.
4: From Denver, Colorado, I'm Kellen Haviken for Brownfield.
2: Farm bankruptcies hit a six-year high in April, and an ag attorney says it's a sign of growing financial stress. Austin Pfeiffer is with Ag and Business Legal Strategies.
6: We have a war in Iran that's affecting oil and fertilizer prices. We still have weak commodity prices, and we don't have a full-fledged farm bill, so don't expect great improvements in the near future.
2: On the Daily Wire, USDA said unknown destinations bought more than 190,000 tons of U.S. soybeans. I'm Brent Barnett, Brownfield.
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11: 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A school in Michigan is providing an opportunity for its students to learn and taste locally produced foods, fruits, and vegetables. Kelly Rao, a teacher at the school, explains the program.
12: Every classroom gets a kit. We do taste testing recipes of like that they could make with it. And then they try it in three different varieties. So most of them are a fresh produce, a frozen produce, and then either like freeze dried or if it was canned or preserved in some ways. So the students do a blind taste test and we accommodate all learners. So all we ask is that they try it. So try it for some is taste test. Try it for others is just to smell or feel, whatever's comfortable for them. Statistics say that a child needs 5 times exposure with a fruit or vegetable to make a solid opinion on it. So at least we give them 3 in one day. So for example, last Friday was strawberries. So they got fresh, freeze-dried, and frozen strawberry. They all have to taste or test at the same time. And then we do a school-wide, we get on a big Google Meet and everybody joins from their classroom of what was the best.
11: Tells Brownfield they've tried anything from cucumbers to different types of cheeses and cranberries as well. I'm Megan Grebner with Healthy Living on Brownfield.
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17: Now, here's your weather.
0: Mostly cloudy and scattered showers throughout the day. Highs will reach the mid-70s. Winds will be a little gusty out of the southeast. Tonight stays mostly cloudy. Another 50-50 chance for rain, maybe a thunderstorm. Lows around 60. For your weekend, Saturday, mostly cloudy. Chance of morning showers. Then it'll turn sunny by the afternoon. Humid with highs in the low 80s. For tomorrow night, showers likely. Then Sunday warms up with mostly sunny skies, a high near 90 degrees.
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1: News. I'm Therese Crowley. President Trump going for hours in the Situation Room after posting he'll make a final determination on a new 60-day ceasefire with Iran, that Iran must agree they'll never have a nuclear weapon and the Hormuz Strait must be immediately open, no tolls. Or will Iran just string out the president for 60 days till August? Georgia Congressman Buddy Carter tells Fox.
2: He will finish the drill and he will not allow Iran to have a nuclear weapon.
1: New York Governor Kathy Hochul is the latest to ban state and local police from cooperating with ICE.
3: We are banning masks for all law enforcement in the state of New York.
1: And former Attorney General Pam Bondi defends the release of the Epstein files behind closed doors. The House Oversight Chair says the government has failed the survivors back through five presidents' administrations. America is listening to Fox News.
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7: Now, here's your weather.
8: Scattered showers this afternoon, high in the mid-70s. Mostly cloudy sky tonight with a chance of showers and thunderstorms, low around 61 degrees. Cloudy through early afternoon tomorrow with a chance of showers before turning mostly sunny, high near 82. Tomorrow night, mostly cloudy with a chance of showers and thunderstorms, low around 62. And a slight chance of showers early for you on Sunday, otherwise mostly sunny with a high near 86 degrees. 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

99.5, Chris Jansen right before that here on your finally Friday afternoon. Hey, don't forget, we're always standing by in the Farm Bureau Financial Severe Weather Center to bring you the latest in weather. 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
1: 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Soybeans are lower on profit taking and technical selling. July beans down 10 and 3 quarters at 11.83 and 3 quarters. August beans down 8 and 3 quarters at 11.87 and a quarter. Corn is down on profit taking and technical selling. July corn is 9 cents lower at 4.46 and 3 quarters. September corn down 8 and a quarter at 4.56. The wheat complex is also lower. Live and feeder cattle are pressured by the recent trend in beef and the lower cash business taking place. June lives down 157 at 248.17. August feeders down 462 at 348.40. Hogs are pressured on technical weakness. June lean hogs down $1.15 at 95.82. July lean hogs down 260 at 99.52. I'm Megan Grebner for Brownfield.
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2: Now, here's your weather.
3: Scattered showers this afternoon, high in the mid-70s. Mostly cloudy sky tonight with a chance of showers and thunderstorms, low around 61 degrees. Cloudy through early afternoon tomorrow with a chance of showers before turning mostly sunny, high near 82. Tomorrow night, mostly cloudy with a chance of showers and thunderstorms, low around 62. And a slight chance of showers early for you on Sunday. Otherwise, mostly sunny with a high near 86 degrees.
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9: In Norfolk?
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9: 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He's hilarious.
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9: Norfolk, Nebraska.
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9: Huh. You know, they really should publicize this festival more.
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0: 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It might be a little dust on the fire.
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2: News. I'm Therese Crowley. President Trump going for hours in the Situation Room after posting he'll make a final determination on a new 60-day ceasefire with Iran, that Iran must agree they'll never have a nuclear weapon and the Hormuz Strait must be immediately open, no tolls. Or will Iran just string out the president for 60 days till August? Georgia Congressman Buddy Carter tells Fox.
3: He will finish the drill and he will not allow Iran to have a nuclear weapon.
2: New York Governor Kathy Hochul is the latest to ban state and local police from cooperating with ICE.
4: We are banning masks for all law enforcement in the state of New York.
2: And former Attorney General Pam Bondi defends the release of the Epstein files behind closed doors. The House Oversight Chair says the government has failed the survivors back through five presidents' administrations. America is listening to Fox News.
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8: 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Soybeans are lower on profit taking and technical selling. July beans down 10 and 3 quarters at 11.83 and 3 quarters. August beans down 8 and 3 quarters at 11.87 and a quarter. Corn is down on profit-taking and technical selling. July corn is 9 cents lower at 446 and 3 quarters. September corn down 8 and a quarter at 456. The wheat complex is also lower. Live and feeder cattle are pressured by the recent trend in beef and the lower cash business taking place. June live's down 157 at 248.17. August feeders down 462 at 348.40. Hogs are pressured on technical weakness. June lean hogs down $1.15 at $95.82. July lean hogs down $2.60 at $99.52. I'm Megan Grebner for Brownfield.
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0: Granger Smith on your Friday afternoon here on Old Red 99.5. Hey, today's Ask the Internet question is, what is a movie that everyone loves but you just don't get? 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And for me, there's a lot of them, but it probably goes the other way. 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
1: Now, here's your weather.
2: Scattered showers this afternoon, high in the mid-70s. Mostly cloudy sky tonight with a chance of showers and thunderstorms, low around 61 degrees. Cloudy through early afternoon tomorrow with a chance of showers before turning mostly sunny, high near 82. Tomorrow night, mostly cloudy with a chance of showers and thunderstorms, low around 62. And a slight chance of showers early for you on Sunday, otherwise mostly sunny with a high near 86 degrees. And that's a look at your NCN AccuWeather forecast brought to you by Williams Drilling.
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1: Fox News, I'm Tom Graham. The Trump administration is once again offering Iran a peace proposal, including two very familiar demands.
2: President Trump highlighted the two key areas in this proposal, posting on Truth Social earlier today that Iran must agree that they will never have a nuclear weapon or bomb. He also says the Hormuz Strait must be immediately open. No tolls.
1: Fox's Ashley Webster there. New York Governor Kathy Hochul is the latest Democrat leader to help protect migrants from ICE agents. She signed a measure to limit state cooperation with immigration enforcement.
3: This does not mean that we are a sanctuary for criminals. People are trying to play this into, you're inviting all the murderers and rapists.
1: In neighboring New Jersey, several prominent Democrat politicians have joined ongoing protests outside an ICE facility in Newark. 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
5: Now, here's your weather.
6: Scattered showers this afternoon, high in the mid-70s. Mostly cloudy sky tonight with a chance of showers and thunderstorms, low around 61 degrees. Cloudy through early afternoon tomorrow with a chance of showers before turning mostly sunny, high near 82. Tomorrow night, mostly cloudy with a chance of showers and thunderstorms, low around 62. And a slight chance of showers early for you on Sunday, otherwise mostly sunny with a high near 86 degrees.
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14: It ain't the whiskey that gets me.
0: Two headliners, one night of wall-to-wall country. 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

Getting carried away with King George on old Red 99.5. Well, on Saturday, August 15th, you're going to get carried away back to the 90s when Little Texas storms the Pro Its exterior stage. You've got country newcomer Jake Worthington also going to be at the Jefferson County Speedway with our Last Call for Summer concert. 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
1: Now, here's your weather.
2: Scattered showers this afternoon, high in the mid-70s. Mostly cloudy sky tonight with a chance of showers and thunderstorms, low around 61 degrees. Cloudy through early afternoon tomorrow with a chance of showers before turning mostly sunny, high near 82. Tomorrow night, mostly cloudy with a chance of showers and thunderstorms, low around 62. And a slight chance of showers early for you on Sunday, otherwise mostly sunny with a high near 86 degrees. 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
8: 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Treatment is called CDT, and it includes manual lymphatic drainage.
7: And to hear the entire podcast, go to brianhealth.org.
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Five. Don't forget tomorrow and every weekend morning from 6 to noon, wake up with Matt here on Old Red. 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

0: Rick Trevino running out of reasons to run here on Old Red 99.5, and I don't think I can come up with a reason that you don't need to tune in to our next weekend in the country that's happening, of course, on a Sunday night from 6 to 8. We're going to be celebrating songs with colors, specifically blue. You'll hear from Johnny Cash, Sweethearts of the Rodeo, the Judds, and more. That's Sunday night from 6 to 8. Weekend in the country right here on Old Red.
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1: Now, here's your weather.
2: Mostly cloudy sky tonight with a chance of showers and thunderstorms, low around 61 degrees. Cloudy through early afternoon tomorrow with a chance of showers before turning mostly sunny, high near 82. Tomorrow night, mostly cloudy with a chance of showers and thunderstorms, low around 62. And a slight chance of showers early for you on Sunday, otherwise mostly sunny with a high near 86 degrees. And that's a look at your NCN AccuWeather forecast, brought to you by The Store in Diller.
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5: Hi, this is Amber with Farmers Cooperative in Plymouth with Friday, May 29th closing grain markets. July corn closed down 9 at 447. December corn closed down 7 and a quarter at 475. July beans closed down 7 and 3 quarters at 1187. November beans closed down 4 at 1190. And July Kansas City wheat closed down 15 and a half at 650. 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
1: Gage County Emergency Manager Lisa Wiegand says storms that struck southern Gage County a couple of weeks ago were not nearly as damaging as those that affected other areas of southeast Nebraska. Wiegand explained to county supervisors this week that Norris Public Power District sustained significant damage to facilities in the southern part of the county. As for county government expenses and a potential disaster declaration,
2: currently, we do have some radio transmission that is being worked on this morning down in the O'Dell area that would have been damaged during that particular storm. We're using a redundancy off of the Weimar Tower. We're going to make that. So I'll be coming to chairman for a signature.
1: Wiegand says Gage County's threshold for federal assistance eligibility is slightly over $100,000. Jefferson County did submit an emergency declaration to the governor's office, citing the unprecedented damage endured by that part of the state. Damage to a downtown building in Auburn when it was struck by a freight truck is being blamed for the loss of a downtown revitalization grant worth more than $400,000.
3: We were in the process of getting bids to do those repairs, and then we had the unfortunate semi-accident that hit the back side of that building, which kind of slowed things down.
4: Haywood said she is filing a formal complaint with the state based on the city's refusal to move on to her building projects.
5: As far as the other benefits, it's an investment to our investment. So when we have those state awarded funds, we want to make sure that we do use them in a timely fashion.
1: With school out for the summer, many parents face a familiar challenge. Can they find childcare for their children? NCN's Casey Wanenberg explains how Ainsworth is getting creative with finding some solutions.
6: We have a very hard time finding quality staff members because there's so many requirements to work with children.
7: But Boosinger says this center,
8: depth and speed,
7: and events like this babysitting course are working to put a dent in the childcare crisis.
6: We're really excited to have all 20 of those girls walk through here, see our awesome center, and maybe be excited about a future in childcare.
1: For more news, head to newschannelnebraska.com. I'm Tim Hackett in the NCN Newsroom.
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1: Now, here's your weather.
2: Mostly cloudy sky tonight with a chance of showers and thunderstorms, low around 61 degrees. Cloudy through early afternoon tomorrow with a chance of showers before turning mostly sunny, high near 82. Tomorrow night, mostly cloudy with a chance of showers and thunderstorms, low around 62. And a slight chance of showers early for you on Sunday, otherwise mostly sunny with a high near 86 degrees. 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

0: Today's Best Country Old Red, that is Diamond Rio, Love a Little Stronger. We got a no-talk triple play on the way for you. Little Red Dirt from Whiskey Myers, some Luke Combs and Clint Black. But right now, it's time for a look at your forecast, brought to you by Norris Public Power District.
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0: For tonight, a 50% chance of showers and thunderstorms with lows around 60 and southeast winds 5 to 10 miles per hour. Tomorrow, mostly cloudy, a 50% chance of showers and thunderstorms in the morning, then mostly sunny in the afternoon. Humid with highs in the lower 80s and southeast winds 10 to 15 miles per hour, gusting up to 25. Tomorrow night, showers likely with a chance of thunderstorms in the evening, then a chance of showers with a slight chance of thunderstorms after midnight. Humid, lows in the lower 60s. Southeast winds 10 to 15 miles per hour, gusting up to 25. And on your Sunday, mostly sunny and humid. Highs in the upper 80s with southeast winds 10 to 15 miles per hour.
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2: Candy Liquor, Highway 136 and East Street in Fairbury. What's in your sack?
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7: 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Secondary lymphedema happens after damage to the lymph system. Treatment is called CDT, and it includes manual lymphatic drainage.
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